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I can't begin to thank you enough for all you did during Spread the Word, but I'm going to try anyway. 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

0: 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We are very proud of you, and of course, happy Mother's Day to my mother in heaven, Ruby, and the mother of my children, Ari, and all the wonderful mothers out there. May they be remembered as Jesus remembered and honored his mother. 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
1: I recently traveled to Italy, and even before I stepped on the plane, I could feel God preparing my heart. Hi, I'm Olivia from Middays here at Spirit FM. That trip became so much more than travel. It was a pilgrimage. It was a chance to step away from the noise of everyday life and to make space for prayer and reflection. I found myself thinking a lot about the saints, St. Francis, St. Catherine, St. Rita. They were all real people who trusted God through struggles and suffering. Their faith wasn't perfect, but it was faithful, and that gave me hope. Being in Rome reminded me that our Catholic faith is so much bigger than our daily routines. It connects us to generations of believers, all seeking to know Christ more deeply. We're all on a pilgrimage in some way. Maybe yours is caring for your family, or walking through something hard, or just showing up for Mass. Whatever God is leading you to do today, keep walking with Him and keep living with Spirit.
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1: 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My house feels so much lighter. I was actually looking for upliftment as I was tuning in with my little tuner on my record player. I thank you guys for what you're doing. 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

it's Francesca from Evenings on Spirit FM. Just want to take a moment to thank you for not just hearing God's call, but for responding to it, for making Spread the Word such a success, for making it possible for people to know the love of Christ. 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

Don't let me face this loneliness alone. 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I need a peace that only heaven knows. Jesus, could you please just sit and cry with me till I can sing, till I can sing. It is well with my soul.

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Hey there, I'm Maria, and I've got to say, wow, what a week. A week of hope, prayers, love, and support. 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
1: 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Growing up in Tampa Bay for me was always special. We had sunshine, sports, and Spirit FM. Back in middle school, I had a really long commute downtown, and Spirit FM was always with us. 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And looking back, these are the moments that taught me what it was to live with Spirit. Many of us adults spend more time commuting during the week than we do with our family, let alone our parish family, and Spirit FM has always helped to bridge the gap across the diocese, keeping us connected to Christ and to each other. 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
1: In the name of the Father, and of the Son, and of the Holy Spirit.
2: Amen.
1: I believe in God, the Father Almighty, maker of heaven and earth. I believe in Jesus Christ, his only Son, our Lord, who was conceived by the Holy Spirit, born of the Virgin Mary, suffered under Pontius Pilate, was crucified, died, and was buried. He descended to the dead. On the third day he rose again from the dead. He ascended into heaven, seated at the right hand of God, the Father Almighty. From thence he shall come to judge the living and the dead.
2: I believe in the Holy Spirit, the Holy Catholic Church, the communion of saints, the forgiveness of sins, the resurrection of the body, and life everlasting. Amen.
1: Our Father, who art in heaven, hallowed be thy name. Thy kingdom come, thy will be done, on earth as it is in heaven.
2: Give us this day our daily bread, and forgive us our trespasses, as we forgive those who trespass against us. And lead us not into temptation, but deliver us from evil. Amen. Hail Mary, full of grace, the Lord is with thee. Blessed art thou among women, and blessed is the fruit of thy womb, Jesus.
1: Holy Mary, Mother of God, pray for us sinners, now and at the hour of our death. Amen.
2: Hail Mary, full of grace, the Lord is with thee. Blessed art thou among women, and blessed is the fruit of thy womb, Jesus.
1: Holy Mary, Mother of God, pray for us sinners, now and at the hour of our death. Amen.
2: Hail Mary, full of grace, the Lord is with thee. Blessed art thou among women, and blessed is the fruit of thy womb, Jesus.
1: Holy Mary, Mother of God, pray for us sinners, now and at the hour of our death. Amen. Glory be to the Father, and to the Son, and to the Holy Spirit.
2: As it was in the beginning, is now, and ever shall be, world without end. Amen.
1: The first glorious mystery, the resurrection. Our Father who art in heaven, hallowed be thy name. Thy kingdom come, thy will be done, on earth as it is in heaven.
2: Give us this day our daily bread, and forgive us our trespasses, as we forgive those who trespass against us. And lead us not into temptation, but deliver us from evil. Amen.
1: Amen, amen, I say to you. You will weep and mourn, while the world rejoices. You will grieve, but your grief will become joy.
2: Hail Mary, full of grace, the Lord is with thee. Blessed art thou among women, and blessed is the fruit of thy womb, Jesus.
1: Holy Mary, Mother of God, pray for us sinners, now and at the hour of our death. Amen. So you also are now in anguish, but I will see you again, and your hearts will rejoice, and no one will take your joy away from you.
2: Hail Mary, full of grace, the Lord is with thee. Blessed art thou among women, and blessed is the fruit of thy womb, Jesus.
1: Holy Mary, Mother of God, pray for us sinners, now and at the hour of our death. Amen. But at daybreak on the first day of the week, they took the spices they had prepared and went to the tomb.
2: Hail Mary, full of grace, the Lord is with thee. Blessed art thou among women, and blessed is the fruit of thy womb, Jesus.
1: Holy Mary, Mother of God, pray for us sinners, now and at the hour of our death. Amen. And behold, there was a great earthquake, for an angel of the Lord descended from heaven, approached, rolled back the stone, and sat upon it.
2: Hail Mary, full of grace, the Lord is with thee. Blessed art thou among women, and blessed is the fruit of thy womb, Jesus.
1: Holy Mary, Mother of God, pray for us sinners, now and at the hour of our death. Amen. Then the angel said to the women in reply, "Do not be afraid. I know that you are seeking Jesus the crucified. He is not here."
2: Hail Mary, full of grace, the Lord is with thee. Blessed art thou among women, and blessed is the fruit of thy womb, Jesus.
1: Holy Mary, Mother of God, pray for us sinners, now and at the hour of our death. Amen. For he has been raised just as he said. Come and see the place where he lay.
2: Hail Mary, full of grace, the Lord is with thee. Blessed art thou among women, and blessed is the fruit of thy womb, Jesus.
1: Holy Mary, Mother of God, pray for us sinners, now and at the hour of our death. Amen. Then go quickly and tell his disciples, he has been raised from the dead, and he is going before you to Galilee. There you will see him. Behold, I have told you.
2: Hail Mary, full of grace, the Lord is with thee. Blessed art thou among women, and blessed is the fruit of thy womb, Jesus.
1: Holy Mary, Mother of God, Pray for us sinners, now and at the hour of our death. Amen. Then they went away quickly from the tomb, fearful yet overjoyed, and ran to announce this to his disciples.
2: Hail Mary, full of grace, the Lord is with thee. Blessed art thou among women, and blessed is the fruit of thy womb, Jesus.
1: Holy Mary, Mother of God, pray for us sinners, now and at the hour of our death. Amen. I am the resurrection and the life. Whoever believes in me, even if he dies, will live.
2: Hail Mary, full of grace, the Lord is with thee. Blessed art thou among women, and blessed is the fruit of thy womb, Jesus.
1: Holy Mary, Mother of God, pray for us sinners, now and at the hour of our death. Amen. And everyone who lives and believes in me will never die.
2: Hail Mary, full of grace, the Lord is with thee. Blessed art thou among women, and blessed is the fruit of thy womb, Jesus.
1: Holy Mary, Mother of God, pray for us sinners, now and at the hour of our death. Amen. Glory be to the Father, and to the Son, and to the Holy Spirit.
2: As it was in the beginning, is now, and ever shall be, world without end. Amen.
3: O my Jesus, forgive us our sins, save us from the fires of hell. Lead all souls to heaven, especially those in most need of thy mercy.
1: The second glorious mystery, the Ascension. Our Father who art in heaven, hallowed be thy name. Thy kingdom come, thy will be done, on earth as it is in heaven.
2: Give us this day our daily bread, and forgive us our trespasses, as we forgive those who trespass against us. And lead us not into temptation, but deliver us from evil. Amen.
1: Then he led them out as far as Bethany, raised his hands, and blessed them.
2: Hail Mary, full of grace, the Lord is with thee. Blessed art thou among women, and blessed is the fruit of thy womb, Jesus.
1: Holy Mary, Mother of God, pray for us sinners, now and at the hour of our death. Amen. Then Jesus approached and said to them, All power in heaven and on earth has been given to me.
2: Hail Mary, full of grace, the Lord is with thee. Blessed art thou among women, and blessed is the fruit of thy womb, Jesus.
1: Holy Mary, Mother of God, pray for us sinners, now and at the hour of our death. Amen. Go therefore, and make disciples of all nations.
2: Hail Mary, full of grace, the Lord is with thee. Blessed art thou among women, and blessed is the fruit of thy womb, Jesus.
1: Holy Mary, Mother of God, pray for us sinners, now and at the hour of our death. Amen. Baptizing them in the name of the Father, and of the Son, and of the Holy Spirit.
2: Hail Mary, full of grace, the Lord is with thee. Blessed art thou among women, and blessed is the fruit of thy womb, Jesus.
1: Holy Mary, Mother of God, pray for us sinners, now and at the hour of our death. Amen. Teaching them to observe all that I have commanded you.
2: Hail Mary, full of grace, the Lord is with thee. Blessed art thou among women, and blessed is the fruit of thy womb, Jesus.
1: Holy Mary, Mother of God, pray for us sinners, now and at the hour of our death. Amen. Whoever believes and is baptized will be saved.
2: Hail Mary, full of grace, the Lord is with thee. Blessed art thou among women, and blessed is the fruit of thy womb, Jesus.
1: Holy Mary, Mother of God, pray for us sinners, now and at the hour of our death. Amen. Whoever does not believe will be condemned.
2: Hail Mary, full of grace, the Lord is with thee. Blessed art thou among women, and blessed is the fruit of thy womb, Jesus.
1: Holy Mary, Mother of God, pray for us sinners, now and at the hour of our death. Amen. And behold, I am with you always, until the end of the age.
2: Hail Mary, full of grace, the Lord is with thee. Blessed art thou among women, and blessed is the fruit of thy womb, Jesus.
1: Holy Mary, Mother of God, pray for us sinners, now and at the hour of our death. Amen. When he had said this, as they were looking on, he was lifted up, and a cloud took him from their sight.
2: Hail Mary, full of grace, the Lord is with thee. Blessed art thou among women, and blessed is the fruit of thy womb, Jesus.
1: Holy Mary, Mother of God, pray for us sinners, now and at the hour of our death. Amen. So then the Lord Jesus, after he spoke to them, was taken up into heaven, and took his seat at the right hand of God.
2: Hail Mary, full of grace, the Lord is with thee. Blessed art thou among women, and blessed is the fruit of thy womb, Jesus.

0: earth as it is in heaven.
1: Give us this day our daily bread, and forgive us our trespasses, as we forgive those who trespass against us. And lead us not into temptation, but deliver us from evil. Amen.
0: When the time for Pentecost was fulfilled, they were all in one place together.
1: Hail Mary, full of grace, the Lord is with thee. Blessed art thou among women, and blessed is the fruit of thy womb, Jesus.
0: Holy Mary, Mother of God, pray for us sinners, now and at the hour of our death. Amen. And suddenly there came from the sky a noise like a strong driving wind, and it filled the entire house in which they were.
1: Hail Mary, full of grace, the Lord is with thee. Blessed art thou among women, and blessed is the fruit of thy womb, Jesus.
0: Holy Mary, Mother of God, pray for us sinners, now and at the hour of our death. Amen. Then there appeared to them tongues as of fire, which parted and came to rest on each one of them.
1: Hail Mary, full of grace, the Lord is with thee. Blessed art thou among women, and blessed is the fruit of thy womb, Jesus.
0: Holy Mary, Mother of God, pray for us sinners, now and at the hour of our death. Amen. And they were all filled with the Holy Spirit, and began to speak in different tongues, as the Spirit enabled them to proclaim.
1: Hail Mary, full of grace, the Lord is with thee. Blessed art thou among women, and blessed is the fruit of thy womb, Jesus.
0: Holy Mary, Mother of God, pray for us sinners, now and at the hour of our death. Amen. Now there were devout Jews from every nation under heaven staying in Jerusalem.
1: Hail Mary, full of grace, the Lord is with thee. Blessed art thou among women, and blessed is the fruit of thy womb, Jesus.
0: Holy Mary, Mother of God, pray for us sinners, now and at the hour of our death. Amen. Then Peter stood up with the 11, raised his voice, and proclaimed to them, "You who are Jews, indeed all of you staying in Jerusalem, let this be known to you, and listen to my words.
1: Hail Mary, full of grace, the Lord is with thee. Blessed art thou among women, and blessed is the fruit of thy womb, Jesus.
0: Holy Mary, Mother of God, pray for us sinners, now and at the hour of our death. Amen. Peter said to them, "Repent and be baptized, every one of you, in the name of Jesus Christ for the forgiveness of your sins, and you will receive the gift of the Holy Spirit."
1: Hail Mary, full of grace, the Lord is with thee. Blessed art thou among women, and blessed is the fruit of thy womb, Jesus.
0: Holy Mary, Mother of God, pray for us sinners, now and at the hour of our death. Amen. Those who accepted his message were baptized, and about 3,000 persons were added that day.
1: Hail Mary, full of grace, the Lord is with thee. Blessed art thou among women, and blessed is the fruit of thy womb, Jesus.
0: Holy Mary, Mother of God, pray for us sinners, now and at the hour of our death. Amen. Send forth thy Spirit, and they shall be created, and you shall renew the face of the earth.
1: Hail Mary, full of grace, the Lord is with thee. Blessed art thou among women, and blessed is the fruit of thy womb, Jesus.
0: Holy Mary, Mother of God, pray for us sinners, now and at the hour of our death. Amen. Come, Holy Spirit, and fill the hearts of thy faithful, and kindle in them the fire of your love.
1: Hail Mary, full of grace, the Lord is with thee. Blessed art thou among women, and blessed is the fruit of thy womb, Jesus.
0: Holy Mary, Mother of God, pray for us sinners, now and at the hour of our death. Amen. Glory be to the Father, and to the Son, and to the Holy Spirit.
1: As it was in the beginning, is now, and ever shall be, world without end. Amen.
0: O my Jesus, forgive us our sins, save us from the fires of hell, lead all souls to heaven, especially those in most need of thy mercy. The fourth glorious mystery, the Assumption of Mary. Our Father who art in heaven, hallowed be thy name. Thy kingdom come, thy will be done, on earth as it is in heaven.
1: Give us this day our daily bread, and forgive us our trespasses, as we forgive those who trespass against us. And lead us not into temptation, but deliver us from evil. Amen.
0: My lover speaks, he says to me, "Arise, my beloved, my beautiful one, and come."
1: Hail Mary, full of grace, the Lord is with thee. Blessed art thou among women, and blessed is the fruit of thy womb, Jesus.
0: Holy Mary, Mother of God, pray for us sinners, now and at the hour of our death. Amen. For see, the winter is past, the rains are over and gone, the flowers appear on the earth, the time of pruning the vines has come, and the song of the dove is heard in our land.
1: Hail Mary, full of grace, the Lord is with thee. Blessed art thou among women, and blessed is the fruit of thy womb, Jesus.
0: Holy Mary, Mother of God, pray for us sinners, now and at the hour of our death. Amen. The fig tree puts forth its figs, and the vines in bloom give forth fragrance.

0: Arise, my beloved, my beautiful one, and come. O my dove in the clefts of the rock, in the secret recesses of the cliff, let me see you, let me hear your voice, for your voice is sweet, and you are lovely.
1: Hail Mary, full of grace, the Lord is with thee. Blessed art thou among women, and blessed is the fruit of thy womb, Jesus.
0: Holy Mary, Mother of God, pray for us sinners, now and at the hour of our death. Amen. Then God's temple in heaven was opened, and the ark of his covenant could be seen in the temple. There were flashes of lightning, rumblings and peals of thunder, an earthquake, and a violent hailstorm.
1: Hail Mary, full of grace, the Lord is with thee. Blessed art thou among women, and blessed is the fruit of thy womb, Jesus.
0: Holy Mary, Mother of God, pray for us sinners, now and at the hour of our death. Amen. A great sign appeared in the sky, a woman clothed with the sun.
1: Hail Mary, full of grace, the Lord is with thee. Blessed art thou among women, and blessed is the fruit of thy womb, Jesus.
0: Holy Mary, Mother of God, pray for us sinners, now and at the hour of our death. Amen. With the moon under her feet, and on her head a crown of 12 stars.
1: Hail Mary, full of grace, the Lord is with thee. Blessed art thou among women, and blessed is the fruit of thy womb, Jesus.
0: Holy Mary, Mother of God, pray for us sinners, now and at the hour of our death. Amen. You are beautiful, my beloved. You are beautiful. Your eyes are doves behind your veil. All glorious is the King's daughter as she enters, her raiment threaded with gold. In embroidered apparel she is led to the King.
1: Hail Mary, full of grace, the Lord is with thee. Blessed art thou among women, and blessed is the fruit of thy womb, Jesus.
0: Holy Mary, Mother of God, pray for us sinners, now and at the hour of our death. Amen. Blessed are they who wash their robes so as to have the right to the tree of life and enter the city through its gates.
1: Hail Mary, full of grace, the Lord is with thee. Blessed art thou among women, and blessed is the fruit of thy womb, Jesus.
0: Holy Mary, Mother of God, pray for us sinners, now and at the hour of our death. Amen. Blessed are you who believe that what was spoken to you by the Lord would be fulfilled. And Mary said, My soul proclaims the greatness of the Lord. My spirit rejoices in God my Savior.
1: Hail Mary, full of grace, the Lord is with thee. Blessed art thou among women, and blessed is the fruit of thy womb, Jesus.
0: Holy Mary, Mother of God, pray for us sinners, now and at the hour of our death. Amen. For he has looked upon his handmaid's lowliness. Behold, from now on will all ages call me blessed. The Mighty One has done great things for me, and holy is his name.
1: Hail Mary, full of grace, the Lord is with thee. Blessed art thou among women, and blessed is the fruit of thy womb, Jesus.
0: Holy Mary, Mother of God, pray for us sinners, now and at the hour of our death. Amen. Glory be to the Father, and to the Son, and to the Holy Spirit.
1: As it was in the beginning, is now, and ever shall be, world without end. Amen.
0: O my Jesus, forgive us our sins, save us from the fires of hell, lead all souls to heaven, especially those in most need of thy mercy. The fifth glorious mystery, the coronation of Mary. Our Father who art in heaven, hallowed be thy name. Thy kingdom come, thy will be done, on earth as it is in heaven.
1: Give us this day our daily bread, and forgive us our trespasses, as we forgive those who trespass against us. And lead us not into temptation, but deliver us from evil. Amen.
0: Who is this that comes forth like the dawn, as beautiful as the moon, as resplendent as the sun?
1: Hail Mary, full of grace, the Lord is with thee. Blessed art thou among women, and blessed is the fruit of thy womb, Jesus.
0: Holy Mary, Mother of God, pray for us sinners, now and at the hour of our death. Amen. Like a star shining among the clouds, like the full moon at the holy day season, like the sun shining upon the temple, like the rainbow appearing in the cloudy sky, like the blossoms on branches in springtime, like a lily on the banks of a stream.
1: Hail Mary, full of grace, the Lord is with thee. Blessed art thou among women, and blessed is the fruit of thy womb, Jesus.
0: Holy Mary, Mother of God, pray for us sinners, now and at the hour of our death. Amen. I am the rose of Sharon, a lily of the valley.
1: Hail Mary, full of grace, the Lord is with thee. Blessed art thou among women, and blessed is the fruit of thy womb, Jesus.
0: Holy Mary, Mother of God, pray for us sinners, now and at the hour of our death. Amen. From the mouth of the Most High I came forth, and mist-like covered the earth.
1: Hail Mary, full of grace, the Lord is with thee. Blessed art thou among women, and blessed is the fruit of thy womb, Jesus.
0: Holy Mary, Mother of God, pray for us sinners, now and at the hour of our death. Amen. In the highest heavens did I dwell, my throne on a pillar of cloud.
1: Hail Mary, full of grace, the Lord is with thee. Blessed art thou among women, and blessed is the fruit of thy womb, Jesus.
0: Holy Mary, Mother of God, pray for us sinners, now and at the hour of our death. Amen. I bud forth delights like the vine, my blossoms become fruit fair and rich.
1: Hail Mary, full of grace, the Lord is with thee. Blessed art thou among women, and blessed is the fruit of thy womb, Jesus.
0: Holy Mary, Mother of God, pray for us sinners, now and at the hour of our death. Amen. Come to me, all you that yearn for me, and be filled with my fruits. You will remember me as sweeter than honey.
1: Hail Mary, full of grace, the Lord is with thee. Blessed art thou among women, and blessed is the fruit of thy womb, Jesus.
0: Holy Mary, Mother of God, pray for us sinners, now and at the hour of our death. Amen. So now, O children, listen to me. Instruction and wisdom do not reject. Happy the man who obeys me.
1: Hail Mary, full of grace, the Lord is with thee. Blessed art thou among women, and blessed is the fruit of thy womb, Jesus.
0: Holy Mary, Mother of God, pray for us sinners, now and at the hour of our death. Amen. And happy those who keep my ways. Happy the man watching daily at my gates. For he who finds me finds life, and wins favor from the Lord.
1: Hail Mary, full of grace, the Lord is with thee. Blessed art thou among women, and blessed is the fruit of thy womb, Jesus.
0: Holy Mary, Mother of God, pray for us sinners, now and at the hour of our death. Amen. Hail, Queen of Mercy, protect us from the enemy. Receive us at the hour of death.
1: Hail Mary, full of grace, the Lord is with thee. Blessed art thou among women, and blessed is the fruit of thy womb, Jesus.
0: Holy Mary, Mother of God, pray for us sinners, now and at the hour of our death. Amen. Glory be to the Father, and to the Son, and to the Holy Spirit.
1: As it was in the beginning, is now, and ever shall be, world without end. Amen.
0: O my Jesus, forgive us our sins, save us from the fires of hell. Lead all souls to heaven, especially those in most need of thy mercy.
1: Hail, Holy Queen. Hail our life, our sweetness, and our hope. To thee do we cry, poor banished children of Eve. To thee do we send up our sighs, mourning and weeping in this valley of tears. Turn then, most gracious Advocate, thine eyes of mercy upon us, and after this our exile, show unto us the blessed fruit of thy womb, Jesus. O clement, O loving, O sweet Virgin Mary.
0: Pray for us, O Holy Mother of God,
1: that we may be made worthy of the promises of Christ.
0: In the name of the Father, and of the Son, and of the Holy Spirit.
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Good morning. It's Jamie. Hope you had a great weekend. It's going to be a fantastic week. 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The song is called Rescue Me.

0: I recently traveled to Italy, and even before I stepped on the plane, I could feel God preparing my heart. Hi, I'm Olivia from Middays here at Spirit FM. That trip became so much more than travel. It was a pilgrimage. It was a chance to step away from the noise of everyday life and to make space for prayer and reflection. I found myself thinking a lot about the saints, St. Francis, St. Catherine, St. Rita. They were all real people who trusted God through struggles and suffering. Their faith wasn't perfect, but it was faithful, and that gave me hope. Being in Rome reminded me that our Catholic faith is so much bigger than our daily routines. It connects us to generations of believers, all seeking to know Christ more deeply. We're all on a pilgrimage in some way. Maybe yours is caring for your family, or walking through something hard, or just showing up for Mass. Whatever God is leading you to do today, keep walking with Him. And keep living with spirit.
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Bay Turner coming up next. Somebody's Praying is the name of the song. My name is Jamie. Great to be back with you. 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

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We are always looking for partners in the vineyard. 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
1: All right, so right out of the gate, I am going to admit that I'm going to mispronounce most of what I'm going to talk to you about. 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
3: Jordan St. Cyr dropped two new songs off of his upcoming album, The Storyteller Man and Wild Love. Matt Maher has a new song called Gonna Be Alright. Brandon Lake live streamed one of his final shows on his tour for free, so anyone can watch. You might go check his social medias because you might be able to still see it. Francesca Battistelli teased some new songs after her hiatus. Now, she hasn't toured since 2019. She hasn't dropped a song since 2021, but she might be coming back to radio soon. And finally, Torrin Wells dropped his new album called Breathe On It. My name's Francesca. 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

0: All right, great to be back with you this week. 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
1: Well, here we are, another week ahead, filled with blessings, probably a few trials as well, but God is working through those, we know, right? My name is Jamie Caleb and John, coming up also Jeremy Rosato. So as we move through this this week, let's stay grounded in Christ, time in prayer, and being mindful of the promptings of the Spirit. Yeah, you know, all those important decisions should start, of course, with His counsel. But if you're like me, you need that reminder. Hopefully you hear those reminders, those eternal truths in the songs that we play at Spirit FM. So keep us tuned in, keep us playing all week, and together we will persevere in running this race.

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My name is Jamie. Great to be back with you. I was covering for Fran last week. It was Spread the Word, so things were a little mixed up. 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In all sincerity, you know, for 40 years, people like you have been stepping out and saying, hey, man, here's 25 bucks, here's 50 bucks. Hey, sign me up for like 30 bucks a month. How about that? You know, there's no box that you have to fit in when it comes to your generosity with Spirit FM. Whatever works for you is going to do kingdom work here on Spirit FM. So just keep it in your mind. Again, thanks to everybody who participated. It was a successful week of fundraising, and we are so grateful.

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Yeah, Patrick Mayberry's Thank the Lord coming up. Also, Mercy Me. My name is Jamie. What's been a great 40th anniversary celebration to date? You know, back in 1986 when we went on air for the first time, I mean, there was so much uncertainty. What ifs? You know, the technology then was good for radio broadcasting, but, you know, compared to what we have now, you know, so we were running on equipment that was, you know, picked up secondhand and on a pretty lean budget. Had no idea. All these years later, what this radio station will look and sound like. But the folks back at 86 who started it, they did have one thing, and one thing in abundance, and that's faith in Jesus Christ. And when they received the prompting of the Spirit to start this radio station, they did not hesitate. But we are so grateful to them and everyone along the way who has kept this radio station on air, continuing the broadcast, the news that Christ is King. Man, it's been an awesome year. 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

0: 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God has used Spirit FM to speak to me and answer questions through your songs. He has a funny sense of humor like that, she says. Your music fills my soul with peace, and everyone who works here is a light to our community and beyond. My family and I love Spirit FM. Katie, thanks so much for those kind words. And hey, it's your Spirit FM. You are making it happen. Thank you.
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Hey, what's up? It's Jamie. Let's take a minute for prayer. Thanks for joining me. In the name of the Father, and of the Son, and of the Holy Spirit. O Jesus, through the Immaculate Heart of Mary, we offer you our prayers, works, joys, and sufferings of this day, for all the intentions of your Sacred Heart, in union with the Holy Sacrifice of the Mass throughout the world, for the salvation of souls, the reparation of sins, the reunion of all Christians, and for the intentions of the Holy Father. We offer all the intentions of those praying with us at this moment. Our Father, who art in heaven, hallowed be thy name. Thy kingdom come, thy will be done on earth as it is in heaven. Give us this day our daily bread, and forgive us our trespasses as we forgive those who trespass against us. And lead us not into temptation, but deliver us from evil. Hail Mary, full of grace, the Lord is with thee. Blessed art thou among women, and blessed is the fruit of thy womb, Jesus. Holy Mary, Mother of God, pray for our sinners now and at the hour of our death. And glory be to the Father, and to the Son, and to the Holy Spirit, as it was in the beginning, is now, and ever shall be, world without end. Amen.

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1: 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We had sunshine, sports, and Spirit FM. 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

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John Reddick and Carly Ann Taylor coming up. 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Last week for Spread the Word, it was a huge success. Man, like a few $100,000 raised, I believe. And we can't say it enough. Thank you for your support. Thank you so much for backing us. That means the world. And we are excited about the future. The next 40, right? Of evangelizing. Of sharing hope, of sharing peace and joy that is only found authentically in Jesus Christ. 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
1: Hi, I'm Greg Schutte, Director of Marriage Works Ohio, Catholic therapist and author of the Building a Eucharistic Marriage Catholic Marriage Course. I'm bringing you another weekly marriage tip. One of the areas I talk about with couples in the classes that I teach is the importance of knowing your own personality type as well as that of your spouse. God gave each of us our specific personality, and it's ours to be used for good or for ill. 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
1: 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Your Spirit.

0: In the name of the Father, and of the Son, and of the Holy Spirit, amen. Our Father, who art in heaven, hallowed be thy name. Thy kingdom come, thy will be done, on earth as it is in heaven.
1: Give us this day our daily bread, and forgive us our trespasses, as we forgive those who trespass against us. And lead us not into temptation, but deliver us from evil. Amen.
0: Hail Mary, full of grace, the Lord is with thee. Blessed art thou among women, and blessed is the fruit of thy womb, Jesus.
1: Holy Mary, Mother of God, pray for us sinners, now and at the hour of our death. Amen.
0: I believe in God, the Father Almighty, creator of heaven and earth, and in Jesus Christ, his only Son, our Lord, who was conceived by the Holy Spirit, born of the Virgin Mary, suffered under Pontius Pilate, was crucified, died, and was buried. He descended into hell. On the third day, he rose again from the dead. He ascended into heaven and is seated at the right hand of God, the Father Almighty. From there, he will come to judge the living and the dead.
1: I believe in the Holy Spirit, the Holy Catholic Church, the communion of saints, the forgiveness of sins, the resurrection of the body, and life everlasting. Amen.
0: Eternal Father, I offer you the body and blood, soul and divinity of your dearly beloved Son, our Lord Jesus Christ,
1: in atonement for our sins and those of the whole world.
0: For the sake of his sorrowful passion,
1: have mercy on us and on the whole world.
0: For the sake of his sorrowful passion,
1: have mercy on us and on the whole world.
0: For the sake of his sorrowful passion,
1: have mercy on us and on the whole world.
0: For the sake of his sorrowful passion,
1: have mercy on us and on the whole world.
0: For the sake of his sorrowful passion,
1: have mercy on us and on the whole world.
0: For the sake of his sorrowful passion,
1: have mercy on us and on the whole world.
0: For the sake of his sorrowful passion,
1: have mercy on us and on the whole world.
0: For the sake of his sorrowful passion,
1: have mercy on us and on the whole world.
0: For the sake of his sorrowful passion,
1: have mercy on us and on the whole world.
0: For the sake of his sorrowful passion,
1: have mercy on us and on the whole world.
0: Eternal Father, I offer you the body and blood, soul and divinity of your dearly beloved Son, our Lord Jesus Christ,
1: in atonement for our sins and those of the whole world.
0: For the sake of his sorrowful passion,
1: have mercy on us and on the whole world.
0: For the sake of his sorrowful passion,
1: have mercy on us and on the whole world.
0: For the sake of his sorrowful passion,
1: have mercy on us and on the whole world.
0: For the sake of his sorrowful passion,
1: have mercy on us and on the whole world.
0: For the sake of his sorrowful passion,
1: have mercy on us and on the whole world.
0: For the sake of his sorrowful passion,
1: have mercy on us and on the whole world.
0: For the sake of his sorrowful passion,
1: have mercy on us and on the whole world.
0: For the sake of his sorrowful passion,
1: have mercy on us and on the whole world.
0: For the sake of his sorrowful passion,
1: have mercy on us and on the whole world.
0: For the sake of his sorrowful passion,
1: have mercy on us and on the whole world.
0: Eternal Father, I offer you the body and blood, soul and divinity of your dearly beloved Son, our Lord Jesus Christ,
1: in atonement for our sins and those of the whole world.
0: For the sake of his sorrowful passion,
1: have mercy on us and on the whole world.
0: For the sake of his sorrowful passion,
1: have mercy on us and on the whole world.
0: For the sake of his sorrowful passion,
1: have mercy on us and on the whole world.
0: For the sake of his sorrowful passion,
1: have mercy on us and on the whole world.
0: For the sake of his sorrowful passion,
1: have mercy on us and on the whole world.
0: For the sake of his sorrowful passion,
1: have mercy on us and on the whole world.
0: For the sake of his sorrowful passion,
1: have mercy on us and on the whole world.
0: For the sake of his sorrowful passion,
1: have mercy on us and on the whole world.
0: For the sake of his sorrowful passion,
1: have mercy on us and on the whole world.
0: For the sake of his sorrowful passion,
1: have mercy on us and on the whole world.
0: Eternal Father, I offer you the body and blood, soul and divinity of your dearly beloved Son, our Lord Jesus Christ,
1: in atonement for our sins and those of the whole world.
0: For the sake of his sorrowful passion,
1: have mercy on us and on the whole world.
0: For the sake of his sorrowful passion,
1: have mercy on us and on the whole world.
0: For the sake of his sorrowful passion,
1: have mercy on us and on the whole world.
0: For the sake of his sorrowful passion,
1: have mercy on us and on the whole world.
0: For the sake of his sorrowful passion,
1: have mercy on us and on the whole world.
0: For the sake of his sorrowful passion,
1: have mercy on us and on the whole world.
0: For the sake of his sorrowful passion,
1: have mercy on us and on the whole world.
0: For the sake of his sorrowful passion,
1: have mercy on us and on the whole world.
0: For the sake of his sorrowful passion,
1: have mercy on us and on the whole world.
0: For the sake of his sorrowful passion,
1: have mercy on us and on the whole world.
0: Eternal Father, I offer you the body and blood, soul and divinity of your dearly beloved Son, our Lord Jesus Christ,
1: in atonement for our sins and those of the whole world.
0: For the sake of his sorrowful passion,
1: have mercy on us and on the whole world.
0: For the sake of his sorrowful passion,
1: have mercy on us and on the whole world.
0: For the sake of his sorrowful passion,
1: have mercy on us and on the whole world.
0: For the sake of his sorrowful passion,
1: have mercy on us and on the whole world.
0: For the sake of his sorrowful passion,
1: have mercy on us and on the whole world.
0: For the sake of his sorrowful passion,
1: have mercy on us and on the whole world.
0: For the sake of his sorrowful passion,
1: have mercy on us and on the whole world.
0: For the sake of his sorrowful passion,
1: have mercy on us and on the whole world.
0: For the sake of his sorrowful passion,
1: have mercy on us and on the whole world.
0: For the sake of his sorrowful passion,
1: have mercy on us and on the whole world.
0: Holy God, Holy Mighty One, Holy Immortal One,
1: have mercy on us and on the whole world.
0: Holy God, Holy Mighty One, Holy Immortal One,
1: have mercy on us and on the whole world.
0: Holy God, Holy Mighty One, Holy Immortal One,
1: have mercy on us and on the whole world.
0: Eternal God, in whom mercy is endless, and the treasury of compassion inexhaustible,
1: look kindly upon us and increase your mercy in us, that in difficult moments we might not despair nor become despondent, but with great confidence submit ourselves to your holy will, which is love and mercy itself.
0: In the name of the Father, and of the Son, and of the Holy Spirit, amen.
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0: This is Franciscan Media's Saint of the Day for May 11th. Today we celebrate St. Ignatius of Laconi. If he hadn't kept his promise to God, we probably wouldn't be marking the feast of St. Ignatius of Laconi today. Born in a large family in Sardinia in 1701, Ignatius suffered a serious illness as a young man. He vowed to become a Capuchin Franciscan if he recovered. In time, he regained his health, but he ignored the promise he had made and went on about his life. Years later, he was in a horse riding accident that left him unharmed. Seeing the incident as a sign from God, Ignatius resolved to act on his unfulfilled pledge. By then, he was 20. He became a Franciscan brother. For 15 years, he quietly served his community as a weaver. But he found his real calling when he was assigned as the official beggar for the friars in Cagliari near his hometown. It was a task he performed daily, without fail, with devotion, for the rest of his life. While on his rounds, Ignatius would instruct the children of the town, visit the sick, and urge sinners to repent. Many people reported cures during his lifetime. Following a brief illness, Ignatius died in 1781. He was canonized in 1951. There's more about the saints along with inspiration and Catholic resources at our website, saintoftheday.org. From Franciscan Media, this has been Saint of the Day.
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0: 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We are your Spirit FM. 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
1: In the name of the Father, and of the Son, and of the Holy Spirit. Amen. I believe in God, the Father Almighty, creator of heaven and earth, and in Jesus Christ, his only Son, our Lord. He was conceived by the power of the Holy Spirit and was born of the Virgin Mary. He suffered under Pontius Pilate, was crucified, died, and was buried. He descended to the dead. On the third day he arose again. He ascended into heaven and is seated at the right hand of the Father. He will come again to judge the living and the dead.
2: I believe in the Holy Spirit, the Holy Catholic Church, the communion of saints, the forgiveness of sins, and the resurrection of the body, and life everlasting. Amen.
1: Our Father, who art in heaven, hallowed be thy name. Thy kingdom come, thy will be done, on earth as it is in heaven.
2: Give us this day our daily bread, and forgive us our trespasses, as we forgive those who trespass against us. And lead us not into temptation, but deliver us from evil. Amen. Hail Mary, full of grace, the Lord is with thee. Blessed art thou among women, and blessed is the fruit of thy womb, Jesus.
1: Holy Mary, Mother of God, pray for us sinners, now and at the hour of our death. Amen.
2: Hail Mary, full of grace, the Lord is with thee. Blessed art thou among women, and blessed is the fruit of thy womb, Jesus.
1: Holy Mary, Mother of God, pray for us sinners, now and at the hour of our death. Amen.
2: Hail Mary, full of grace, the Lord is with thee. Blessed art thou among women, and blessed is the fruit of thy womb, Jesus.
1: Holy Mary, Mother of God, pray for us sinners, now and at the hour of our death. Amen. Glory be to the Father, and to the Son, and to the Holy Spirit.
2: As it was in the beginning, is now, and ever shall be, world without end. Amen.
1: The first joyful mystery, the Annunciation. Our Father, who art in heaven, hallowed be thy name. Thy kingdom come, thy will be done, on earth as it is in heaven.
2: Give us this day our daily bread, and forgive us our trespasses, as we forgive those who trespass against us. And lead us not into temptation, but deliver us from evil. Amen.
1: In the sixth month, the angel Gabriel was sent from God to a town of Galilee, called Nazareth, to a virgin betrothed to a man named Joseph of the house of David. And the virgin's name was Mary.
2: Hail Mary, full of grace, the Lord is with thee. Blessed art thou among women, and blessed is the fruit of thy womb, Jesus.
1: Holy Mary, Mother of God, pray for us sinners, now and at the hour of our death. Amen. And coming to her, he said, Hail, favored one, the Lord is with you.
2: Hail Mary, full of grace, the Lord is with thee. Blessed art thou among women, and blessed is the fruit of thy womb, Jesus.
1: Holy Mary, Mother of God, pray for us sinners, now and at the hour of our death. Amen. But she was greatly troubled at what was said, and pondered what sort of greeting this might be.
2: Hail Mary, full of grace, the Lord is with thee. Blessed art thou among women, and blessed is the fruit of thy womb, Jesus.
1: Holy Mary, Mother of God, pray for us sinners, now and at the hour of our death. Amen. Then the angel said to her, Do not be afraid, Mary, for you have found favor with God.
2: Hail Mary, full of grace, the Lord is with thee. Blessed art thou among women, and blessed is the fruit of thy womb, Jesus.
1: Holy Mary, Mother of God, pray for us sinners, now and at the hour of our death. Amen. Behold, you will conceive in your womb and bear a son, and you shall name him Jesus.
2: Hail Mary, full of grace, the Lord is with thee. Blessed art thou among women, and blessed is the fruit of thy womb, Jesus.
1: Holy Mary, Mother of God, pray for us sinners, now and at the hour of our death. Amen. He will be great, and will be called Son of the Most High, and the Lord God will give him the throne of David his father, and he will rule over the house of Jacob forever, and of his kingdom there will be no end.
2: Hail Mary, full of grace, the Lord is with thee. Blessed art thou among women, and blessed is the fruit of thy womb, Jesus.
1: Holy Mary, Mother of God, pray for us sinners, now and at the hour of our death. Amen. But Mary said to the angel, How can this be, since I have no relations with a man?
2: Hail Mary, full of grace, the Lord is with thee. Blessed art thou among women, and blessed is the fruit of thy womb, Jesus.
1: Holy Mary, Mother of God, pray for us sinners, now and at the hour of our death. Amen. And the angel said to her in reply, The Holy Spirit will come upon you, and the power of the Most High will overshadow you. Therefore the child to be born will be called Holy, the Son of God.
2: Hail Mary, full of grace, the Lord is with thee. Blessed art thou among women, and blessed is the fruit of thy womb, Jesus.
1: Holy Mary, Mother of God, pray for us sinners, now and at the hour of our death. Amen. And behold, Elizabeth, your relative, has also conceived a son in her old age. And this is the sixth month for her who is called barren, for nothing will be impossible for God.
2: Hail Mary, full of grace, the Lord is with thee. Blessed art thou among women, and blessed is the fruit of thy womb, Jesus.
1: Holy Mary, Mother of God, pray for us sinners, now and at the hour of our death. Amen. Mary said, Behold, I am the handmaid of the Lord. May it be done to me according to your word. Then the angel departed from her.
2: Hail Mary, full of grace, the Lord is with thee. Blessed art thou among women, and blessed is the fruit of thy womb, Jesus.
1: Holy Mary, Mother of God, pray for us sinners, now and at the hour of our death. Amen. Glory be to the Father, and to the Son, and to the Holy Spirit.
2: As it was in the beginning, is now, and ever shall be, world without end. Amen.
3: O my Jesus, forgive us our sins, save us from the fires of hell. Lead all souls into heaven, especially those in most need of thy mercy.
1: The second joyful mystery, the Visitation. Our Father, who art in heaven, hallowed be thy name. Thy kingdom come, thy will be done, on earth as it is in heaven.
2: Give us this day our daily bread, and forgive us our trespasses, as we forgive those who trespass against us. And lead us not into temptation, but deliver us from evil. Amen.
1: During those days, Mary set out and traveled to the hill country in haste to a town of Judah, where she entered the house of Zechariah and greeted Elizabeth.
2: Hail Mary, full of grace, the Lord is with thee. Blessed art thou among women, and blessed is the fruit of thy womb, Jesus.
1: Holy Mary, Mother of God, pray for us sinners, now and at the hour of our death. Amen. When Elizabeth heard Mary's greeting, the infant leaped in her womb, and Elizabeth filled with the Holy Spirit.
2: Hail Mary, full of grace, the Lord is with thee. Blessed art thou among women, and blessed is the fruit of thy womb, Jesus.
1: Holy Mary, Mother of God, pray for us sinners, now and at the hour of our death. Amen. She cried out in a loud voice and said, Most blessed are you among women, and blessed is the fruit of your womb.
2: Hail Mary, full of grace, the Lord is with thee. Blessed art thou among women, and blessed is the fruit of thy womb, Jesus.
1: Holy Mary, Mother of God, pray for us sinners, now and at the hour of our death. Amen. And how does this happen to me, that the mother of my Lord should come to me? For at the moment the sound of your greeting reached my ears, the infant in my womb leaped for joy.
2: Hail Mary, full of grace, the Lord is with thee. Blessed art thou among women, and blessed is the fruit of thy womb, Jesus.
1: Holy Mary, Mother of God, pray for us sinners, now and at the hour of our death. Amen. Blessed are you who believed that what was spoken to you by the Lord would be fulfilled.
2: Hail Mary, full of grace, the Lord is with thee. Blessed art thou among women, and blessed is the fruit of thy womb, Jesus.
1: Holy Mary, Mother of God, pray for us sinners, now and at the hour of our death. Amen. And Mary said, My soul proclaims the greatness of the Lord. My spirit rejoices in God my Savior, for he has looked upon his handmaid's lowliness.
2: Hail Mary, full of grace, the Lord is with thee. Blessed art thou among women, and blessed is the fruit of thy womb, Jesus.
1: Holy Mary, Mother of God, pray for us sinners, now and at the hour of our death. Amen. Behold, from now on will all ages call me blessed. The Mighty One has done great things for me, and holy is his name. His mercy is from age to age to those who fear him.
2: Hail Mary, full of grace, the Lord is with thee. Blessed art thou among women, and blessed is the fruit of thy womb, Jesus.
1: Holy Mary, Mother of God, pray for us sinners, now and at the hour of our death. Amen. He has shown might with his arm, dispersed the arrogant of mind and heart. He has thrown down the rulers from their thrones, but lifted up the lowly.
2: Hail Mary, full of grace, the Lord is with thee. Blessed art thou among women, and blessed is the fruit of thy womb, Jesus.
1: Holy Mary, Mother of God, pray for us sinners, now and at the hour of our death. Amen. The hungry he has filled with good things, the rich he has sent away empty. He has helped Israel his servant, remembering his mercy.
2: Hail Mary, full of grace, the Lord is with thee. Blessed art thou among women, and blessed is the fruit of thy womb, Jesus.
1: Holy Mary, Mother of God, pray for us sinners, now and at the hour of our death. Amen. According to his promise to our fathers, to Abraham, and to his descendants forever. Mary remained with her about 3 months, and then returned to her home.
2: Hail Mary, full of grace, the Lord is with thee. Blessed art thou among women, and blessed is the fruit of thy womb, Jesus.
1: Holy Mary, Mother of God, pray for us sinners, now and at the hour of our death. Amen. Glory be to the Father, and to the Son, and to the Holy Spirit.
2: As it was in the beginning, is now, and ever shall be, world without end. Amen.
3: O my Jesus, forgive us our sins, save us from the fires of hell. Lead all souls into heaven, especially those in most need of thy mercy.
1: The third joyful mystery, the Nativity. Our Father who art in heaven, hallowed be thy name. Thy kingdom come, thy will be done, on earth as it is in heaven.
2: Give us this day our daily bread, and forgive us our trespasses, as we forgive those who trespass against us. And lead us not into temptation, but deliver us from evil. Amen.
1: In those days a decree went out from Caesar Augustus, that the whole world should be enrolled. So all went to be enrolled, each to his own town.
2: Hail Mary, full of grace, the Lord is with thee. Blessed art thou among women, and blessed is the fruit of thy womb, Jesus.
1: Holy Mary, Mother of God, pray for us sinners, now and at the hour of our death. Amen. And Joseph too went up from Galilee, from the town of Nazareth to Judea, to the city of David that is called Bethlehem, because he was of the house and family of David, to be enrolled with Mary, his betrothed, who was with child.
2: Hail Mary, full of grace, the Lord is with thee. Blessed art thou among women, and blessed is the fruit of thy womb, Jesus.
1: Holy Mary, Mother of God, pray for us sinners, now and at the hour of our death. Amen. While they were there, the time came for her to have her child, and she gave birth to her firstborn son,

0: The Lord is with thee. Blessed art thou among women, and blessed is the fruit of thy womb, Jesus.
1: Holy Mary, Mother of God, pray for us sinners, now and at the hour of our death. Amen. The angel said to them, Do not be afraid, for behold, I proclaim to you good news of great joy that will be for all the people. For today in the city of David, a Savior has been born for you, who is Messiah and Lord. And this will be a sign for you. You will find an infant wrapped in swaddling clothes and lying in a manger.
0: Hail Mary, full of grace, the Lord is with thee. Blessed art thou among women, and blessed is the fruit of thy womb, Jesus.
1: Holy Mary, Mother of God, pray for us sinners, now and at the hour of our death. Amen. And suddenly, there was a multitude of the heavenly host with the angel, praising God and saying, Glory to God in the highest, and on earth peace to those on whom his favor rests.
0: Hail Mary, full of grace, the Lord is with thee. Blessed art thou among women, and blessed is the fruit of thy womb, Jesus.
1: Holy Mary, Mother of God, pray for us sinners, now and at the hour of our death. Amen. When the angels went away from them to heaven, the shepherds said to one another, Let us go then to Bethlehem to see this thing that has taken place, which the Lord has made known to us.
0: Hail Mary, full of grace, the Lord is with thee. Blessed art thou among women, and blessed is the fruit of thy womb, Jesus.
1: Holy Mary, Mother of God, pray for us sinners, now and at the hour of our death. Amen. So they went in haste and found Mary, and when they saw this, they made known the message that had been told them about this child.
0: Hail Mary, full of grace, the Lord is with thee. Blessed art thou among women, and blessed is the fruit of thy womb, Jesus.
1: Holy Mary, Mother of God, pray for us sinners, now and at the hour of our death. Amen. All who heard it were amazed by what had been told them by the shepherds, and Mary kept all these things, reflecting on them in her heart.
0: Hail Mary, full of grace, the Lord is with thee. Blessed art thou among women, and blessed is the fruit of thy womb, Jesus.
1: Holy Mary, Mother of God, pray for us sinners, now and at the hour of our death. Amen. Then the shepherds returned, glorifying and praising God for all they had heard and seen, just as it had been told to them.
0: Hail Mary, full of grace, the Lord is with thee. Blessed art thou among women, and blessed is the fruit of thy womb, Jesus.
1: Holy Mary, Mother of God, pray for us sinners, now and at the hour of our death. Amen. Glory be to the Father, and to the Son, and to the Holy Spirit.
0: As it was in the beginning, is now, and ever shall be, world without end. Amen.
2: O my Jesus, forgive us our sins, save us from the fires of hell. Lead all souls into heaven, especially those in most need of thy mercy.
1: The fourth joyful mystery, the Presentation. Our Father, who art in heaven, hallowed be thy name. Thy kingdom come, thy will be done, on earth as it is in heaven.
0: Give us this day our daily bread, and forgive us our trespasses, as we forgive those who trespass against us. And lead us not into temptation, but deliver us from evil. Amen.
1: When the days were completed for their purification, according to the law of Moses, they took him up to Jerusalem to present him to the Lord, just as it is written in the law of the Lord, Every male that opens the womb shall be consecrated to the Lord, and to offer the sacrifice of a pair of turtle doves or two young pigeons, in accordance with the dictate in the law of the Lord.
0: Hail Mary, full of grace, the Lord is with thee. Blessed art thou among women, and blessed is the fruit of thy womb, Jesus.
1: Holy Mary, Mother of God, pray for us sinners, now and at the hour of our death. Amen. Now there was a man in Jerusalem whose name was Simeon. This man was righteous and devout, awaiting the consolation of Israel, and the Holy Spirit was upon him.
0: Hail Mary, full of grace, the Lord is with thee. Blessed art thou among women, and blessed is the fruit of thy womb, Jesus.
1: Holy Mary, Mother of God, pray for us sinners, now and at the hour of our death. Amen. It had been revealed to him by the Holy Spirit that he should not see death before he had seen the Messiah of the Lord.
0: Hail Mary, full of grace, the Lord is with thee. Blessed art thou among women, and blessed is the fruit of thy womb, Jesus.
1: Holy Mary, Mother of God, pray for us sinners, now and at the hour of our death. Amen.

0: He came in the Spirit into the temple. And when the parents brought in the child Jesus to perform the custom of the law in regard to him, he took him into his arms.
1: Hail Mary, full of grace, the Lord is with thee. Blessed art thou among women, and blessed is the fruit of thy womb, Jesus.
0: Holy Mary, Mother of God, pray for us sinners, now and at the hour of our death. Amen. And he blessed God, saying, Now, Master, you may let your servant go in peace, according to your word.
1: Hail Mary, full of grace, the Lord is with thee. Blessed art thou among women, and blessed is the fruit of thy womb, Jesus.
0: Holy Mary, Mother of God, pray for us sinners, now and at the hour of our death. Amen. For my eyes have seen your salvation, which you prepared in the sight of all the peoples, a light for the revelation to the Gentiles, and the glory for your people Israel.
1: Hail Mary, full of grace, the Lord is with thee. Blessed art thou among women, and blessed is the fruit of thy womb, Jesus.
0: Holy Mary, Mother of God, pray for us sinners, now and at the hour of our death. Amen. The child's father and mother were amazed at what was said about him. And Simeon blessed them and said to Mary his mother, Behold, this child is destined for the fall and rise of many in Israel, and to be a sign that will be contradicted.
1: Hail Mary, full of grace, the Lord is with thee. Blessed art thou among women, and blessed is the fruit of thy womb, Jesus.
0: Holy Mary, Mother of God, pray for us sinners, now and at the hour of our death. Amen. And you yourself a sword will pierce, so that the thoughts of many hearts may be revealed.
1: Hail Mary, full of grace, the Lord is with thee. Blessed art thou among women, and blessed is the fruit of thy womb, Jesus.
0: Holy Mary, Mother of God, pray for us sinners, now and at the hour of our death. Amen. There was also a prophetess, Anna, the daughter of Phanuel, of the tribe of Asher. She was advanced in years, having lived 7 years with her husband after her marriage, and then as a widow until she was 84. She never left the temple but worshipped night and day with fasting and prayer.
1: Hail Mary, full of grace, the Lord is with thee. Blessed art thou among women, and blessed is the fruit of thy womb, Jesus.
0: Holy Mary, Mother of God, pray for us sinners, now and at the hour of our death. Amen. And coming forward at that very time, she gave thanks to God and spoke about the child to all who were awaiting the redemption of Jerusalem. When they had fulfilled all the prescriptions of the law of the Lord, they returned to Galilee, to their own town of Nazareth.
1: Hail Mary, full of grace, the Lord is with thee. Blessed art thou among women, and blessed is the fruit of thy womb, Jesus.
0: Holy Mary, Mother of God, pray for us sinners, now and at the hour of our death. Amen. Glory be to the Father, and to the Son, and to the Holy Spirit.
1: As it was in the beginning, is now, and ever shall be, world without end. Amen.
2: O my Jesus, forgive us our sins. Save us from the fires of hell. Lead all souls into heaven, especially those in most need of thy mercy.
0: The fifth joyful mystery, the finding of Jesus in the temple. Our Father who art in heaven, hallowed be thy name. Thy kingdom come, thy will be done, on earth as it is in heaven.
1: Give us this day our daily bread, and forgive us our trespasses, as we forgive those who trespass against us. And lead us not into temptation, but deliver us from evil. Amen.
0: The child grew and became strong, filled with wisdom, and the favor of God was upon him.
1: Hail Mary, full of grace, the Lord is with thee. Blessed art thou among women, and blessed is the fruit of thy womb, Jesus.
0: Holy Mary, Mother of God, pray for us sinners, now and at the hour of our death. Amen. Each year his parents went up to Jerusalem for the feast of Passover, and when he was 12 years old, they went up according to festival custom.
1: Hail Mary, full of grace, the Lord is with thee. Blessed art thou among women, and blessed is the fruit of thy womb, Jesus.
0: Holy Mary, Mother of God, pray for us sinners, now and at the hour of our death. Amen. After they had completed its days, as they were returning, the boy Jesus remained behind in Jerusalem, but his parents did not know it.
1: Hail Mary, full of grace, the Lord is with thee. Blessed art thou among women, and blessed is the fruit of thy womb, Jesus.
0: Holy Mary, Mother of God, pray for us sinners, now and at the hour of our death. Amen. Thinking that he was in the caravan, They journeyed for a day and looked for him among their relatives and acquaintances, but not finding him, they returned to Jerusalem to look for him.
1: Hail Mary, full of grace, the Lord is with thee. Blessed art thou among women, and blessed is the fruit of thy womb, Jesus.
0: Holy Mary, Mother of God, pray for us sinners, now and at the hour of our death. Amen. After 3 days, they found him in the temple, sitting in the midst of the teachers, listening to them and asking them questions.
1: Hail Mary, full of grace, the Lord is with thee. Blessed art thou among women, and blessed is the fruit of thy womb, Jesus.
0: Holy Mary, Mother of God, pray for us sinners, now and at the hour of our death. Amen. And all who heard him were astounded at his understanding and his answers.
1: Hail Mary, full of grace, the Lord is with thee. Blessed art thou among women, and blessed is the fruit of thy womb, Jesus.
0: Holy Mary, Mother of God, pray for us sinners, now and at the hour of our death. Amen. When his parents saw him, they were astonished. And his mother said to him, Son, why have you done this to us? Your father and I have been looking for you with great anxiety.
1: Hail Mary, full of grace, the Lord is with thee. Blessed art thou among women, and blessed is the fruit of thy womb, Jesus.
0: Holy Mary, Mother of God, pray for us sinners, now and at the hour of our death. Amen. And he said to them, Why were you looking for me? Did you not know that I must be in my Father's house? But they did not understand what he said to them.
1: Hail Mary, full of grace, the Lord is with thee. Blessed art thou among women, and blessed is the fruit of thy womb, Jesus.
0: Holy Mary, Mother of God, pray for us sinners, now and at the hour of our death. Amen. He went down with them and came to Nazareth, and was obedient to them, and his mother kept all these things in her heart.
1: Hail Mary, full of grace, the Lord is with thee. Blessed art thou among women, and blessed is the fruit of thy womb, Jesus.
0: Holy Mary, Mother of God, pray for us sinners, now and at the hour of our death. Amen. And Jesus advanced in wisdom and age and favor before God and man.
1: Hail Mary, full of grace, the Lord is with thee. Blessed art thou among women, and blessed is the fruit of thy womb, Jesus.
0: Holy Mary, Mother of God, pray for us sinners, now and at the hour of our death. Amen. Glory be to the Father, and to the Son, and to the Holy Spirit.
1: As it was in the beginning, is now, and ever shall be, world without end. Amen.
0: O my Jesus, forgive us our sins. Save us from the fires of hell. Lead all souls into heaven, especially those in most need of thy mercy.
1: Hail, Holy Queen, Mother of Mercy, our life, our sweetness, and our hope. To thee do we cry, poor banished children of Eve. To thee do we send up our sighs, mourning and weeping in this valley of tears. Turn then, most gracious Advocate, thine eyes of mercy upon us, and after this our exile, show unto us the blessed fruit of thy womb, Jesus. O clement, O loving, O sweet Virgin Mary,
0: pray for us, O Holy Mother of God,
1: that we may be made worthy of the promises of Christ.
0: In the name of the Father, and of the Son, and of the Holy Spirit.
1: Amen.
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4: I recently traveled to Italy, and even before I stepped on the plane, I could feel God preparing my heart. Hi, I'm Olivia from Middays here at Spirit FM. That trip became so much more than travel. It was a pilgrimage. It was a chance to step away from the noise of everyday life and to make space for prayer and reflection. I found myself thinking a lot about the saints, St. Francis, St. Catherine, St. Rita. They were all real people who trusted God through struggles and suffering. Their faith wasn't perfect, but it was faithful, and that gave me hope. Being in Rome reminded me that our Catholic faith is so much bigger than our daily routines. It connects us to generations of believers, all seeking to know Christ more deeply. 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And keep living with spirit.
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8: 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What happens to Tamar is heartbreaking, but Father Mike gently reminds all of us that whatever may be in our past, our futures are always full of hope.
9: Hi, my name is Father Mike Schmitz, and you're listening to The Bible in a Year, where we encounter God's voice and live life through the lens of Scripture. Using the Great Adventure Bible timeline, we'll read all the way from Genesis to Revelation, discovering how the story of salvation unfolds and how we fit into that story today. The Great Adventure Bible timeline was developed by Jeff Cavins and is provided by Ascension, who produced and funded this program. Today is day 131, day 131, which is also one of my favorite psalms. We are reading not from that psalm, but from 2 Samuel chapter 13, also 1 Chronicles chapter 17, and the psalm today that we're praying is Psalm 35. 2 Samuel chapter 13, Amnon defiles Tamar. Now Absalom, David's son, had a beautiful sister whose name was Tamar. And after a time, Amnon, David's son, loved her. And Amnon was so tormented that he made himself ill because of his sister Tamar, for she was a virgin, and it seemed impossible to Amnon to do anything to her. But Amnon had a friend, whose name was Jonadab, the son of Shimeah, David's brother. And Jonadab was a very crafty man. And he said to him, "O son of the king, why are you so haggard morning after morning? Will you not tell me?" Amnon said to him, "I love Tamar, my brother Absalom's sister." Jonadab said to him, "Lie down on your bed and pretend to be ill. And when your father comes to see you, say to him, 'Let my sister Tamar come and give me bread to eat and prepare the food in my sight that I may see it and eat it from her hand.'" So Amnon lay down and pretended to be ill. And when the king came to see him, Amnon said to the king, "Please let my sister Tamar come and make me a couple of cakes in my sight that I may eat from her hand." Then David sent home to Tamar, saying, "Go to your brother Amnon's house and prepare food for him." So Tamar went to her brother Amnon's house, where he was lying down, and she took dough and kneaded it and made cakes in his sight and baked the cakes. And she took the pan and emptied it out before him, but he refused to eat. And Amnon said, "Send out everyone from me." So everyone went out from him. Then Amnon said to Tamar, "Bring the food into the chamber that I may eat from your hand." And Tamar took the cakes she had made and brought them into the chamber to Amnon, her brother. But when she brought them near him to eat, he took hold of her and said to her, "Come lie with me, my sister." She answered him, "No, my brother, do not force me, for such a thing is not done in Israel. Do not do this wanton folly. As for me, where could I carry my shame? And as for you, you would be as one of the wanton fools in Israel. Now therefore I beg you, speak to the king, for he will not withhold me from you. But he would not listen to her, and being stronger than her, he forced her and lay with her. Then Amnon hated her with very great hatred, so that the hatred with which he hated her was greater than the love with which he had loved her. And Amnon said to her, "Arise, be gone." But she said to him, "No, my brother, for this wrong in sending me away is greater than the other which you did to me." But he would not listen to her. He called the young man who served him and said, "Put this woman out of my presence and bolt the door after her." Now she was wearing a long robe with sleeves, for thus were the virgin daughters of the king clad of old. So his servant put her out and bolted the door after her. And Tamar put ashes on her head and tore the long robe which she wore. And she laid her hand on her head and went away, crying aloud as she went. And her brother Absalom said to her, "Has Amnon your brother been with you? Now hold your peace, my sister. He is your brother. Do not take this to heart." So Tamar dwelt, a desolate woman, in her brother Absalom's house. When King David heard of all these things, he was very angry. But Absalom spoke to Amnon neither good nor bad, for Absalom hated Amnon, because he had forced his sister Tamar. Absalom avenges his sister. After 2 full years, Absalom had sheep shearers at Baal Hazor, which is near Ephraim, and Absalom invited all the king's sons. And Absalom came to the king and said, "Behold, your servant has sheep shearers. Please let the king and his servants go with your servant." But the king said to Absalom, "No, my son, let us not all go, lest we be burdensome to you." He pressed him, but he would not go, but gave him his blessing. Then Absalom said, "If not, please let my brother Amnon go with us." And the king said to him, "Why should he go with you?" But Absalom pressed him until he let Amnon and all the king's sons go with him. Then Absalom commanded his servants, "Mark when Amnon's heart is merry with wine, and when I say to you, 'Strike Amnon,' then kill him. Fear not. Have I not commanded you? Be courageous and be valiant." So the servants of Absalom did to Amnon as Absalom had commanded. Then all the king's sons arose, and each mounted his mule and fled. While they were on the way, tidings came to David, "Absalom has slain all the king's sons, and not one of them is left." Then the king arose and tore his garments and lay on the earth, and all his servants who were standing by tore their garments. But Jonadab, the son of Shimeah, David's brother, said, "Let not my lord suppose that they have killed all the young men, the king's sons, for Amnon alone is dead. For by the command of Absalom, this has been determined from the day he forced his sister Tamar. Now therefore, let not my lord the king so take it to heart as to suppose that all the king's sons are dead, for Amnon alone is dead." But Absalom fled, and the young man who kept the watch lifted up his eyes and looked, and behold, many people were coming from the Horonaim road by the side of the mountain. And Jonadab said to the king, "Behold, the king's sons have come, as your servant said, so it has come about." And as soon as he had finished speaking, behold, the king's sons came and lifted up their voice and wept. And the king also and all his servants wept very bitterly. Absalom flees. But Absalom fled and went to Talmai, the son of Ammihud, king of Geshur. And David mourned for his son day after day. So Absalom fled and went to Geshur, and was there 3 years. And the spirit of the king longed to go forth to Absalom, for he was comforted about Amnon, seeing he was dead. First Book of Chronicles, chapter 17, God's covenant with David. Now when David dwelt in his house, David said to Nathan the prophet, "Behold, I dwell in a house of cedar, but the ark of the covenant of the Lord is under a tent." And Nathan said to David, "Do all that is in your heart, for God is with you." But that same night, the word of the Lord came to Nathan, "Go and tell my servant David, 'Thus says the Lord, you shall not build me a house to dwell in. For I have not dwelt in a house since the day I led up Israel to this day. But I have gone from tent to tent and from dwelling to dwelling. In all places where I have moved with all Israel, did I speak a word with any of the judges of Israel whom I commanded to shepherd my people, saying, 'Why have you not built me a house of cedar?' Now therefore, thus shall you say to my servant David, 'Thus says the Lord of hosts, I took you from the pasture, from following the sheep, that you should be prince over my people Israel. And I have been with you wherever you went, and have cut off all your enemies from before you. And I will make for you a name like the name of the great ones of the earth. And I will appoint a place for my people Israel, and I will plant them, that they may dwell in their own place and be disturbed no more. and violent men shall waste them no more, as formerly, from the time that I appointed judges over my people Israel, and I will subdue all your enemies. Moreover, I declare to you that the Lord will build you a house. When your days are fulfilled to go to be with your fathers, I will raise up your offspring after you, one of your own sons, and I will establish his kingdom. He shall build a house for me, and I will establish his throne forever. I will be his father, and he shall be my son. I will not take my merciful love from him as I took it from him who was before you, but I will confirm him in my house and in my kingdom forever, and his throne shall be established forever. In accordance with all these words, and in accordance with all this vision, Nathan spoke to David. David's prayer. Then King David went in and sat before the Lord and said, "Who am I, O Lord God? And what is my house that you have brought me thus far? And this was a small thing in your eyes, O God. You have also spoken of your servant's house for a great while to come and have shown me future generations, O Lord God. And what more can David say to you for honoring your servant? For you know your servant. For your servant's sake, O Lord, and according to your own heart, you have wrought all this greatness and making known all these great things. There is none like you, O Lord, and there is no God besides you. According to all that we heard with our ears, what other nation on earth is like your people Israel, whom God went to redeem to be his people, making for yourself a name for great and terrible things and driving out nations before your people whom you redeemed from Egypt? And you made your people Israel to be your people forever. And you, O Lord, became their God. And now, O Lord, let the word which you have spoken concerning your servant and concerning his house be established forever. And do as you have spoken. And your name will be established and magnified forever, saying, 'The Lord of hosts, the God of Israel, is Israel's God.' And the house of your servant David will be established before you, for you, my God, have revealed to your servant that you will build a house for him. Therefore, your servant has found courage to pray before you. And now, O Lord, you are God, and you have promised this good thing to your servant. Now, therefore, may it please you to bless the house of your servant, that it may continue forever before you. For what you, O Lord, have blessed is blessed forever." Psalm 35, Prayer for Deliverance from Enemies, a Psalm of David. Contend, O Lord, with those who contend with me. Fight against those who fight against me. Take hold of shield and buckler, and rise for my help. Draw the spear and javelin against my pursuers. Say to my soul, "I am your deliverance." Let them be put to shame and dishonor who seek after my life. Let them be turned back and confounded who devise evil against me. Let them be like chaff before the wind, with the angel of the Lord driving them on. Let their way be dark and slippery, with the angel of the Lord pursuing them. For without cause they hid their net from me. Without cause they dug a pit for my life. Let ruin come upon them unawares, and let the net which they hid ensnare them. Let them fall therein to ruin. Then my soul shall rejoice in the Lord, exulting in his deliverance. All my bones shall say, "O Lord, who is like you, who deliver the weak from him who is too strong for him, the weak and needy from him who despoils him?" Malicious witnesses rise up. They ask of me things that I do not know. They repay me evil for good. My soul is forlorn. But I, when they were sick, I wore sackcloth. I afflicted myself with fasting. I prayed with my head bowed on my bosom, as though I grieved for my friend or my brother. I went about as one who laments his mother, bowed down and in mourning. But at my stumbling, they gather in glee. They gathered together against me. Cripples whom I did not know slandered me without ceasing. They impiously mocked more and more, gnashing at me with their teeth. How long, O Lord, will you look on? Rescue me from the ravages, my life from the lions. Then I will thank you in the great congregation. In the mighty throng I will praise you. Let not those rejoice over me who are wrongfully my foe, and let not those wink the eye who hate me without cause. For they do not speak peace, but against those who are quiet in the land they conceive words of deceit. They open wide their mouths against me. They say, "Aha, aha, our eyes have seen it." You have seen, O Lord. Be not silent. O Lord, be not far from me. Bestir yourself and awake for my right, for my cause, my God and my Lord. Vindicate me, O Lord my God, according to your righteousness, and let them not rejoice over me. Let them not say to themselves, aha, we have our heart's desire. Let them not say, we have swallowed him up. Let them be put to shame and confusion altogether who rejoice at my calamity. Let them be clothed with shame and dishonor who magnify themselves against me. Let those who desire my vindication shout for joy and be glad and say evermore, great is the Lord who delights in the welfare of his servant. Then my tongue shall tell of your righteousness and of your praise all the day long. Father in heaven, we give you praise and we thank you because we do find ourselves in battles. We find ourselves called upon to act, called upon to speak, called upon to refrain from acting, and called upon to be silent. All these different times, Lord, it's so confusing sometimes how we should act and how we should not act, when we should move, when we should not move. Lord, especially when you've entrusted your children to our care, it is hard to know when discipline is called for and when mercy is called for. It's hard to know when justice is called for and when forgiveness and clemency is called for. And so, God, we just ask for your wisdom in making decisions, your wisdom in assisting others, your wisdom in serving others, and your wisdom in leading others. Because, God, is often complex. Life is often complex. And the next step is not always absolutely clear. And so we pray for wisdom to know what to do, to know how to move forward, to know how to be yours, and to know how to actually help the people around us. Help us to be the kind of people who can help the people around us. We make this prayer in the name of Jesus Christ, our Lord. Amen. In the name of the Father, and of the Son, and of the Holy Spirit. Amen. Gosh, man, oh man. Let's start with 1 Chronicles because it's a little bit easier. We have it's not a redo, right? You know, redux of 2 Samuel where David says, hey, I hear I'm living in a house of cedar and God's living in a tent. And Nathan says, go ahead, do whatever you want. But then, you know, comes to him and says, no. You don't have to make me a name. You have to make me a house. I'm going to make you a house. I'm going to build of you a great name. And then David's prayer is so good because he realizes God says, I took you from the fields. I took you from leading sheep and I made you the king over all Israel. And there's something so powerful about that. David realizes that he has been blessed. He's been called to greatness. He truly has been called to greatness. That he's been given a mission. Remember this. Remember when David first met Samuel. And Samuel comes before all of Jesse's sons, and God points out and says, no, David's the one. David is the one that I want to be anointed to be king of my people Israel. He's a man after my own heart. Remember what God had said about David when he said, the man looks at the outward appearance, but the Lord looks into the heart, and he saw something in David's heart that was chosen, right? That he anointed him. We have to note this. We have to note that 1 Chronicles chapter 17, where God reaffirms the fact that David's dynasty will endure forever, that his son will be on the throne and there will be a kingdom through which this family blesses the entire world. I bring all those good things up about David that, again, the Lord reminding, no, I have anointed David in 1 Chronicles, that of him I will make a great nation. I remind us of this because we know in 2 Samuel chapter 11 that David commits adultery with Bathsheba and sexually exploits her. We know that he arranges for the murder of her husband, Uriah. We know that in chapter 12, David is busted by Nathan the prophet and that David repents of this sin, and yet there's still consequences to his sin. And one of the consequences is here in chapter 13. And here in chapter 13, we have one of David's sons, Absalom, another who has a sister, Tamar, one of David's daughters, Tamar, and he has half-brother, Amnon. So another son of David is Amnon. And we've got the story, right, where here is Amnon, who is lusting after his half-sister, Tamar. So they have the same dad, different moms. And it just is horrible. Half of chapter 13 is the story of how Amnon essentially rapes his sister, Tamar. And you can see in this played out the mystery of sin. This is just the mystery of sin, that it says that Amnon made himself sick over this, how much he loved her. And no, there's not another word that we can translate in 2 Samuel. The word is lust, really. He doesn't love his sister Tamar. He simply wanted to use her. He was lusting over her. Although scripture, again, just limited words. So it just says he loved his sister Tamar. And then we have Amnon's buddy, who says, here's the trick. Here's how to get this woman into your presence in private so you can just do whatever you want with her. And here is Tamar, who is just simply serving her brother. And this is just, gosh, I know this is a painful chapter for so many people who have been in this situation. Even chapter 11 being a painful situation when we talk about the story of David and Bathsheba. And this is one of the words I just want to speak to all of our sisters here who have experienced that exploitation of someone like Amnon or someone like David. And that sense of being able to say, I've been in that situation, but here is the story of sin. Amnon basically takes his sister. And this is just the mystery of sin, not just sexual sin, but the mystery of almost any sin, where here's Tamar who says, don't do this. Basically, she's arguing for her dignity, and she's arguing so powerfully for her dignity. She's basically saying, if you talk to our father David, we can be married. I don't know all the ins and outs of how that would work with half-brother, half-sister kind of situation. But here's Tamar, who at least offers a something of dignity, right? Something of like, treat me like a human being. Treat me like someone who's worthy of respect, worthy of dignity by marrying me, not by simply taking advantage and raping me. But he would not listen. And he was stronger than her. And he forced her and he lay with her. And then the verse 15 says, then Amnon hated her with a very great hatred, so that the hatred with which he hated her was greater than the love with which he had loved her. And again, this is part of the mystery of sin, not just sexual sin, but almost every sin where we finally get what we've been pining after, coveting, lusting after, and we finally get it, and then we hate. There is this sense of shame, there's a sense of disgust. Now, Amnon treated Tamar horribly, and now he feels horribly, and he despised her presence because she's a sign of his shame. And she says, please don't put me away. Because you've just done this, you've defiled me. Essentially, right here is Tamar, who, yeah, she wasn't, I don't want to say merely raped, but here Amnon, in that culture, he had destroyed not only Tamar's present, he had destroyed her future, because now how can she be someone's wife? Because again, in that culture, you marry a virgin. That's the situation. And here is Tamar, who's now been defiled by her brother, basically used up and discarded. And again, let's go back to this place of just... place of grace. We're calling upon Jesus now, because there's so many people who are listening that you have experienced this firsthand, where someone violated you. And just in Jesus' name, I just want you to know that Tamar's story is horrible. And because you can hear her cry of her heart, where she says, not only have you used me up, now you're throwing me away. And I know that so many people who have been used like this, they feel they're used up. They feel they're disqualified. They feel they can't ever be loved again. And that's not true. We, in Jesus' name, I just want to pray in Jesus' name over you listening to this. Hear my words in your ears and let the words of God penetrate your hearts, is that you are not unlovable. Even if someone has used you and abused you, you are not unlovable. You're not disqualified from being loved truly and forever. You're not disqualified. That your present, your past has been marked by true wounds and true ugliness and true evil, but your future is restorable. Your future is redeemable. Your future is a future full of hope, because our God is a God who takes things that are broken and makes them whole again. He takes things that are lost and he finds them. He takes things that are dead and he gives them life again. And if you feel yourself, you know, this is for everybody, whatever your experience has been, if you feel broken, Jesus desires to make you whole. If you feel lost, he desires to find you. And if you feel dead, he wants to raise you up and give you a future full of hope. Just hear these words. This is true about how God's love for you and your future. Your life is not over, not by a long shot. As we return to our story, it says in verse 21, when King David heard all these things, he was very angry. And then it goes on to say, Absalom also hated Amnon. And then as we see, Absalom waits 2 years, and then he avenges his sister by killing his half-brother Amnon. There's a couple things to pay attention to here. One is, here's Absalom. This is going to be the beginning of Absalom becoming a rebel against King David and beginning to try to get the people of Israel on his side against his fathers. That's one critical thing. But the thing that's maybe even more critical is, this is the first time we see David, actually in chapter 11, right? Remember, he was on mission and wasn't living on mission. He was called to go out and fight, but he wasn't fighting. He was staying back in Jerusalem, sitting in the palace, and then he falls into adultery, falls into murder. Here is David again. In verse 21, when King David heard of all these things, he was very angry. But if you notice something, it doesn't say that he did anything. He didn't do anything. David was angry with his son Amnon, who had raped his daughter Tamar. He was angry, but he didn't do anything. And this is one of those things particularly important for all of us. Remember David, who would pray. He would say, God, is this the fight you want me to enter into? Or is this a fight you want me to stay away from? He would ask God, and God would say, yeah, go up, or no, stay back. But here's David, who is angry, And then he just goes about his business. He's angry, but he's not a dad. He's not engaging with his sons who have done this horrible, his son has done this horrible thing, not defending his daughter who had to live through this horrible thing. David is angry, but he does nothing. He doesn't even ask God, should I engage in this battle or avoid this battle? And that's for all of us. Gosh, we're going to see the consequences of this in the next couple chapters, the next few days. But this will be one of the marks of David's life, is when it came to his own family, he started living off mission in chapter 11. And it seems like right now he stays off mission. His heart is still the heart of man after God's own heart, but his actions do not live up to his high call. And so I just ask God, for myself and for you, for all of us, that we all have a high call. We've been made into the children of the Father. You have a high call. And we are made people who have hearts after God's own heart. And yet we don't always live up to that call. And so we just need to pray for each other and pray for the wounded among us and pray for the broken among us and pray for the lost among us and pray for those who are dead among us, that God can heal us, make us whole, find us, and bring us back to life. I'm praying for you. Please pray for each other and pray for me. My name is Father Mike. I cannot wait to see you tomorrow. God bless.

0: That was day 131 of Bible in a Year with Father Mike Schmitz. And now we'd like to share audio from a video called Why the Bible is Actually a Catholic Book with Father Chris Alar from the Ascension Presents YouTube channel.
1: Hi, I'm Father Chris Alar from the National Shrine of the Divine Mercy. And today I'd like to talk to you about the Bible being a Catholic book. Everything God tells us in the Bible is literally true. So when Jesus says, if our right hand is causing us to sin, to cut it off, the literal meaning is, if there is something in your life causing you to sin, you gotta get rid of it. But we as Catholics do not read the Bible as literal lists, meaning that we actually take out a saw and chop off our right hand. So it is important that we all understand how to read the Bible. Now that raises a good question, because how did the early Christians learn the Bible and their faith when 9 out of 10 of them couldn't read? In fact, I always ask my catechism class, what came first, the Bible or the Mass? And many say the Bible, and actually the answer is the Mass. The Bible was created to be read at the Mass. In fact, I'd like to illustrate this with a quick story. When I had my own business in North Carolina, I had a great employee named Ed. And one day he came into my office and seeing the crucifix that was on my wall behind my back, he said, you know, Chris, you Catholics, all you need is the Bible. You don't need anything else. And I happened to say to Ed, I said, Ed, that Bible that you hold in your hands, do you accept it as the ultimate truth? He said, yes. I said, do you accept the authority from which that Bible came? He said, absolutely. I said, congratulations, Ed. You accept the authority of the Catholic Church. You can't accept that Bible and reject the authority from which it came. In other words, the Catholic bishops. Because it was at the councils of Carthage and Hippo in 393 and 397 that determine every one of those books that goes into that Bible. That Bible is a Catholic book. Now, of course, it comes from God and he used human authors. But what books went into that Bible were determined by the Catholic Church. You know, there's another quick story I'd like to share with you because a lot of people like to say that the Catholic Church isn't biblical. In fact, that it actually persecuted the Bible. One of my friends in North Carolina once said to me, how could you belong to a faith that burned Bibles, chained them to rocks, and put them into Latin so nobody could read them? Now, my first reaction, because I didn't know my faith, was, we did? Well, I didn't know my faith. So I ask you the question, did the Catholic Church burn Bibles, chain them to rocks, and put them into Latin? Of course we did. But you have to ask why. They burned Bibles, but those were the heretical ones, ones that were not inspired by the Holy Spirit. What does the government do when it finds counterfeit money? It burns it so that it keeps the true money in circulation. So the Catholic Church, by burning the heretical Bibles, was protecting the real Bible. Now, what about chaining to rocks? Well, did the Catholic Church do this? Yes, because centuries ago, it took a monk up to 3 years to copy one Bible. On the black market, it was very valuable. In fact, worth 3 years' wages. If a Bible was left in the public square, it would disappear within hours because it had such value. So what communities did is they would chain them to a rock so that everybody had access to them. Y'all remember the days of the phone booth? What was chained to it? The answer, the yellow pages. And the reason was so that everybody could have access to it and that somebody just didn't walk off with it. You all know the pen at the bank, right? Now that also has a chain to the desk. Does that mean they don't want you using it? No, the pen is chained to the desk so that everybody could use it and not walk off with it. Now, finally, what about putting it into Latin so nobody could read it? Well, the church put the Bible into Latin, not so nobody could read it, but so that more people could read it. You see, when the Bible was put into Latin, it greatly expanded its reach because Latin was then still the most read and spoken language. So you see, our Bible is a Catholic book, and it's an opportunity for us to learn the treasure that God gave to our church. And we want to share that with you, again, from the lens of divine mercy. And may Almighty God bless you and yours, the Father, the Son, and the Holy Spirit. Amen.
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3: Yes, it is. Good morning.
4: Good morning.
3: Welcome to your Monday. Here we are, and not fundraising. Isn't that cool?
4: It is. Last week was a huge week, a celebratory week. But I am very thankful to be sitting in my chair right now.
3: Yeah, my voice kind of made it through the week.
4: Yeah.
3: It was still pretty strong on Friday, but periodically all weekend long, I've been like having these weak moments where I feel like I've just got nothing. I called my mom for Mother's Day, obviously yesterday. Happy Mother's Day to moms. And she's like, "You don't sound well." She's like, "You sounded fine Friday." I'm like, "I know. I don't know what's going on." But anyway, thank you again for all you did. We've got lots of stuff going on. Back to our regularly scheduled programming. So coming up in the 7 and 8 o'clock, we'll give you a chance at the Nearly Impossible Question. And, of course, all your faves, because that's what we like to do around here. Good morning. Wait.
4: Wait, back
3: I have
4: that
3: to
4: up.
3: Turn this on and up. Don't do it. Don't do the rewind sound. Good morning.
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1: 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I thank you guys for what you're doing. 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

0: with Davis and Maria.
1: Well, good morning. How was Mother's Day for you?
2: It was really good. So Lucy, I'm in bed and she's like, "You're not allowed to get out of bed." Like, oh, good morning.
1: That's funny.
2: She started with making me breakfast.
1: Sweet.
2: And then it took a long time. And then she's like yelling from the kitchen, "You can get out of bed, but just don't look." And so I did that. And then we went to the beach yesterday and had a family beach day. And then we went to 5:30 mass here because Lucy just received her first Holy Communion.
1: Okay.
2: And she was selected to be the girl to do the May crowning and put the flower crown on Mary.
1: Oh, sweet.
2: So we did that. And that was definitely a different time for us. We're normally 9 a.m. people. And
1: right.
2: I look over at Adam and Riley is doing somersaults on the pew. I'm like, this is why we go to 9.
1: Yeah.
2: And so then I'm just praying in the pew, like, God, please just, can you just send down your spirit of like rest upon Riley in this moment? But the gentleman behind Adam, who Adam was trying to really control Riley, at the end of mass tapped Adam on the shoulder and was like, "Listen, you did a great job.
1: Aww.
2: I remember being there. I have 5 daughters," and just kind of gave him encouragement. And I'm like, that just, whenever someone older does that to us,
1: yeah,
2: it's such a sense of recognition.
1: I love
2: that. Right? So that's my Sunday takeaway.
1: That's
2: wonderful. It's just honoring one another.
1: Yeah, I like that. We had the same kind of type experience. We were at dinner last night, so we went to a little Italian restaurant in Brandon that Abby likes to go to, and there was a young family there. I mean, infant, 2 toddlers. They had 3 kids, infant, tiny, and then toddler for sure. And so mama, of course, is up and down in and out of the restaurant with the crying baby periodically. But all the kids were just so great. And they were just a table away. And we noticed how great the kids were and that the parents weren't using screens.
2: Yeah.
1: It's so rare this day and age to see, especially a young family without the pads in front. And so the mom was with the baby outside when we were leaving. And Abby took a second to compliment her. She's like, you know, your kids are great. You've got a lovely family. And we noticed that you guys weren't using phones or anything. She's like, yeah, we're trying really hard to stay away from them. And so it was hopefully a little blessing to them. Of course, our teenage boys were embarrassed that their mother would talk to a perfect stranger. But Abby's like, you don't know what.
2: Yeah.
1: That kind of word of encouragement is going to do for somebody. If somebody had come up to me and told me, well, people did come up to me when I was a young mom and taking you guys out to dinner, and it really encouraged me and made me feel good. So if I can do that for somebody else, why wouldn't I? And they're like, because it's cringe, mom.
2: Oh, gosh.
1: Because, of course, teenagers, it's so cringe. Mom, you're so cringe. 6'7", you're cringe. Anyway, yeah, moms, you do the world a lot of good. Keep up the good work.
2: Will do.

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2: All the truth?
1: The truth.
2: None of the judgment.
1: Judge for yourself.
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1: What an appropriate song to say thank you after.
2: Right?
1: Because you, the Spirit FM listening family, came through so big last week.
2: It was.
1: Thank you.
2: Amazing. I mean, just there are so many stories that came in with all of the gifts, but I think one of the standout ones, and I think it's probably yours too.
1: Okay.
2: Is.
1: Take it away from me. Go ahead.
2: That's the $1.
1: Fine. Yeah. Yeah. Yeah.
2: But then that $1 became also $4, and I think it became $10. What we're talking about is a gift from Kasha and her son, Graham. Mm-hmm. And it was a gift of $121. And Kasha was like, I bet you're wondering what that $1 is. That comes from Graham's wallet. He wanted to give his $1 out of his wallet, and that's where that comes from. And I think our total, do you want to tell the total?
1: Do you remember it? There was that $1.
2: $1. You saw. So the total at the end of fundraiser was $252,000. I think it was probably $101.
1: That's great.
2: And it's like Graham's $1.
1: Just gonna sit there.
2: Yes. But that's future generations right there. Graham's four. And we had several stories of, you know, three generations of listening, four generations of listening.
1: Yeah.
2: And here's Graham at 4 years old giving his $1, maybe when he's 40, what that $1 is going to mean.
1: Yeah. And those, all the young people giving, and that I remember very distinctly when I first started listening to Spirit FM back in the late 90s, you know, 97, 98. Whenever fundraising happened, my kids were always like, Daddy, when are you going to give? Daddy, when are you going to give? They always wanted to give, and they would crack open their piggy banks as well. And it really kind of started off with Lucas at the beginning of the week. On Monday morning, Lucas gave $15.
2: Yep.
1: And then his brother
2: Jacob
1: gave $10 the next day.
2: Mm-hmm.
1: We even got to one 10-year-old, I think, on the last day.
2: Yep.
1: Who said, I want to do $5 a month. And he said, I want to be able to give every single month.
2: Yeah.
1: And it's just beautiful to see that. So know that the Spirit FM listening family is here to also be the Spirit FM giving family. We love you for that. Thank you so very much. Thank you for the inspiration that you give us every single day. And we are just grateful that this ministry is here to minister to you in Tampa for 40 years now. Coming up on the actual birthday is May 26th.
2: Mm-hmm.
1: So we've got some big celebrations around that day that we'll be talking about as well. So between now and then, going to be taking you into the Wayback Machine every now and then, sometimes too. We might do something with Veggie Tunes in the 7:30 on Thursdays for a little while. I don't know. I've been kind of kicking that around in my head.
2: Okay.
1: Thinking about doing something with that in the future. But again, just thanks for all you did. I always say it, if you didn't get a chance to get in on the action and you do want to be a supporter of Spirit FM, you can always hit us up at myspiritfm.com/give and find out how to do it right there. 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
2: Jordan St. Cyr dropped two new songs off of his upcoming album, The Storyteller Man and Wild Love. Matt Maher has a new song called Gonna Be Alright. Brandon Lake live streamed one of his final shows on his tour for free, so anyone can watch. You might go check his social medias because you might be able to still see it. Francesca Battistelli teased some new songs after her hiatus. Now, she hasn't toured since 2019. She hasn't dropped a song since 2021, but she might be coming back to radio soon. And finally, Torin Wells dropped his new album called Breathe On It. My name's Francesca. That's your new Music Flash on Spirit FM.
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1: Question for you.
2: Okay.
1: Do you have Frisian?
2: Frisian? Frisian?
1: F-R-I-S-S-O-N. Frisian.
2: No, I have friction quite frequently in my life, depending on whether or not I'm getting along with you, but...
1: Well, okay, let's see if you do.
2: What is friction?
1: People who experience goosebumps while listening to music have a unique mental trait that makes them highly emotional towards specific stimuli, and that reaction is called friction.
2: Okay, then yes, I 100% have that.
1: When you get my goodness. So here's, this is funny though, because I definitely listen to music, especially my Christian music,
2: yeah,
1: where there's a lyric in there and you're just like, and you get all the tingles and everything. I say that's Holy Spirit goosebumps, like the Holy Spirit kind of moving through you and just like really giving you that moment. But there is also, I guess, some neurological reaction in our brain that has that physical reaction on our skin.
2: I like that.
1: I do, too.
2: I wish more people had that. I don't want necessarily, I mean, now we're going to get deep.
1: Okay.
2: Oh, why do you do this in the morning? So for me, if I'm thinking about this in context, and especially you kind of talking about the Holy Spirit moving within us, you know, I think we have to remember that our worship is and can be an emotional experience, but it also is so much more than an emotional experience. I think if we go out just kind of looking for it to be that, then we kind of detract from what God has to give us.
1: Mm-hmm.
2: But on the other hand, I do think people with frisson, I guess, if you want to call it that, people who can be a little more in touch with their emotions. For me, I consider it kind of a little more close to the surface.
1: Right.
2: My emotions are close to the surface than a lot of people's, I guess.
1: Yeah.
2: And so it's really easy to trigger a response from me, whether it be, you know, a response of awe or a response of sorrow or a response of joy. And I think people who can have that kind of a little closer to the surface have it a little bit easier to allow the Spirit to move in their life, in both in those moments of worship and in those moments in their regular life when God is just trying to point them in the right direction. So I don't know, maybe did it say whether or not we can develop frisson if we don't have it already?
1: I mean, I don't know that, but I guess you could practice.
2: Give it a

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1: I love that Live with Spirit story for this month. 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

0: Okay, if you have siblings, or maybe you have multiple children, you're probably familiar with this. The siblings are in a fight. The parent says to one of the siblings, well, if you would just stop reacting, they would stop digging at you all the time. We go through this so much. I remember so many times with my brother and sister just going at it. It always felt like I needed to defend myself. I always had to get the last word in. I always had to prove that I was right. Our thought for the day comes from John's Gospel, chapter 15, it's verse 26. And Jesus said to his disciples, when the advocate comes, whom I will send you from the Father, the Spirit of truth who proceeds from the Father, he will testify to me. I think so many times we get caught up with this feeling like we need to defend our faith. We need to go out and, I don't want to say Bible thump, but you know what I'm saying? Feel like we've got to go out and prove that we are right and somebody else is wrong. But my friend, if we are allowing the Spirit of God to dwell within us, then that's all the testimony we need. We need to live our life through the Spirit. And that is what will show the world the face of Christ.
1: Let's pray together. In the name of the Father, and of the Son, and of the Holy Spirit, amen. God, thank you for your Spirit, the Spirit that guides us every day. Lord, we pray for Margarita's sons, for Jerry for healing, for Sandy's job situation, for Anna's husband to have positive results on his heart test, Lord, and pray for healing over Micah. And God, we place all of our cares, our joys, our labors and our sorrows within your loving embrace. In the name of the Father, and of the Son, and of the Holy Spirit, amen. Thanks for praying with us today.
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2: Hey, happy Monday to you.
1: Happy Monday. A full week just jam-packed full of possibility laid out before you. And not a single bit of fundraising in sight.
2: Yay!
1: Thanks again for all you did for us last week. Spread the word. A huge success. You are truly a blessing to us. So we pray that we can bless you back by having a little fun in the mornings. My kids are ready for school to be done.
2: Oh, of course.
1: Yours
2: how many
1: too?
2: Days do you have? Do you have the countdown?
1: Liam said the other day he's only got 8 school days left.
2: Yep, we're at 10.
1: Yeah. They're really excited about that. So, all right, as we wind down and get ready for summer, we will, of course, continue to bring you your favorite tunes and maybe play some fun games, like the Nearly Impossible Question coming up next.
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0: Ladies and gentlemen, it's time for the nearly impossible question.
1: How does this work again? It's been so long, I forget.
2: Let's see if we can remember.
1: All right, my friend, you are playing for bragging rights. If you can guess the answer to the nearly impossible question, we will send you a video trophy you can post on social media, let all your friends and family know how smart you are and how much fun you have here on the Spirit FM Morning Show. There are some guidelines to this friendly competition. First and foremost, everybody say it together.
2: Do not Google the answer.
1: Don't use Google or chat or any of those fun little things on your telephone. Leave that slab of glass just for dialing. Speaking of dialing, that's the next
2: rule.
1: Yeah, that's the next.
2: I was going to say, you are on a roll.
1: Guideline.
2: Keep it going.
1: It broke.
2: Dang.
1: Train left the track. Completely
2: gone. Get it
1: gone.
2: Back on. All
1: completely
2: right.
1: Gone. This is a telephone competition, 800-223-9286. I would encourage you to call in your answer, because if you text it in, it can't count as a winning answer. If you do happen to get it right when you text it in, Maria will say,
2: call quick.
1: It'll sound just like that in your head when she does it, and then you'll be able to call, hopefully get through, and guess the answer to the nearly impossible question. This morning's nearly impossible question is,
2: the average American consumes over 14 pounds of this a year. What is this?
1: Oh my goodness. Like all at one time?
2: In a year. The average American consumes over 14 pounds of this in a year. What do you think it is?
1: Okay. Good luck, my friend. 800-223-9286.

0: 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Who's this?
1: Nash.
0: Hey, Nash, the average American consumes 14 pounds of what in a year?
1: Bacon.
0: Bacon.
2: I love bacon.
0: That's delicious and a great guess, but not the answer we're looking for. Thanks for playing. Good morning, Spirit FM. Who's this?
3: Finley.
0: Hey, Finley, the average American consumes 14 pounds of what in a year?
3: French fries.
0: French fries is a really good guess. Maria's going to sing that for every guess, but not the answer we're looking for. Thanks for playing. Good morning, Spirit FM. Who's this?
4: Chris and Scarlett.
0: Hey there, fam. What do you think the average American eats 14 pounds of per year?
4: Biscuits.
0: Biscuits. Only if they're eating them seven at a time.
2: Seven.
0: Very
2: biscuits.
0: Good guess, but not the answer we're looking for. Thanks for playing. Good morning, Spirit FM. Who's this?
5: Hey, it's the Bassoon Fam.
0: Hey, Bassoon Fam, the average American eats 14 pounds of what a year?
5: Dates.
0: That's a good guess, but not the answer we're looking for. Thanks for playing. Good morning, Spirit FM. Who's this?
6: Good morning. This is Lucas.
0: Hey, Lucas. What do you think the average American eats 14 pounds of every year?
6: Is it butter?
0: Butter. Oh, butter is delicious, but not the answer we're looking for. Thanks for playing.
6: Thank you. Bye.
0: That answer not sponsored by Paula D.

0: love this song. Oh, it's such a good song.
1: Mm-hmm.
0: Good morning, Spirit FM. Who's this?
2: Hey, this is Fry Family.
0: Hey there, fam. Average American eats 14 pounds of what in a year?
2: Well, I feel like I eat more than 14 pounds of this, but hot dogs.
0: Hot dogs is a really good guess, and they're so good at Costco, but not the answer we're looking for. Thanks for playing.
2: All right.
0: Bye. Bye. Good morning, Spirit FM. Who's this?
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3: This is Maria.
0: Hey, Maria.
3: Hello, for the answer is hot dog.
0: I'm sorry, what was your guess?
3: Hot dog.
0: Hot dogs. That's a really good guess, but not the answer we're looking for. Thanks for playing, Maria.
3: All right, thank you.
0: Bye.
1: Bye.
0: Good morning, Spirit FM. Who's this?
4: It's Robbie. Should I give you my silly one, or should I give you the one that I was really thinking?
0: Hey, I'll leave that up to you, Robbie.
4: Okay, darn. Sugar.
0: Oh, that's a really good guess, but not the right answer. Thanks for playing, buddy. Good morning, Spirit FM. Who's this?
5: Oh, this is Brian.
0: Brian, average American eats 14 pounds of what in a year?
5: Sugar.
0: Sugar. Good guess, wrong answer. Thanks for playing. Good morning, Spirit FM. Who's this?
6: It's Araceli.
0: Hey, Araceli. Oh, what do you think the average American eats 14 pounds of in a year?
6: Tomatoes.
0: Tomatoes? Do you eat that many tomatoes?
6: No, but a lot of my friends do.
0: A lot of your friends do. Well, that is the answer to the nearly impossible question. Congratulations!
6: Got it, Mommy!
0: Tell everybody who's helping you live with Spirit.
6: Spirit FM.
0: Good job. Hold the line 1 minute. Don't go anywhere. Well, there you go. Average American eats 14 pounds of tomatoes per year. Now, is ketchup included in that?
7: I'll have to check my sources.
0: I'm wondering.
7: I don't know.
0: We eat a lot of ketchup, and maybe that contributes to the amount of tomatoes we consume.

0: Maybe.
1: Or is it just thanks to Taco Tuesday?
0: I would say maybe both.
1: Do you eat a lot of tomatoes like that?
0: I eat tacos. I eat it in salad.
1: Yeah.
0: What's another thing? Bruschetta is another one.
1: Bruschetta.
0: I'm just going to name off all the things that I can eat with
1: tomatoes.
0: Well,
1: your family's Italian. Do you do Sunday gravy? Because you're going to use a lot of tomatoes to make your Sunday
0: gravy. We don't call it
1: gravy,
0: though.
1: No?
0: No.
1: Then you're not the New Jersey Italians.
0: I know.
1: That's the thing. You got to have that Sunday gravy. That's all I'm saying. Hey, thanks for playing, gang. We'll play again on Friday. And make sure you join us, of course, for This or That on Wednesday. We're going to pivot somehow. I don't know how, right after this song.
2: For years I've run the fast lane, and my treads are wearing thin. Left me on the shoulder, broken and pulled over, alone in my skin.

0: found I could use a little church right now.
1: Here we go, pivot.
2: Yep.
1: Pivot.
3: Mm-hmm.
2: That's what we're gonna do.
1: Pivot.
2: I heard you already. We're pivoting. We're pivoting. All right. So this morning's nearly impossible question: the average American eats 14 pounds of this. Araceli and her mom are both really smart.
3: Yes, they
2: Araceli's
3: are.
2: Won once. Her mom has won once already. Oh, by the way, the answer was tomatoes.
3: Tomatoes.
2: Average American eats 14 pounds of tomatoes a year. That's a lot.
3: Mm-hmm.
2: I don't think we had any tomatoes during the Spread the Word fundraiser, did we?
3: Well, we did have a dinner or lunch from the Green Lemon. And
2: they
3: some salsa.
2: Oh,
3: so that's another part of the tomatoes.
2: It's like they sneak tomatoes into everything. That's why Americans eat so many of them.
3: That's why.
2: They're just like snuck into our diet.
3: Speaking of what we ate over Spread the Word, can we do a huge thank you for just how successful last week was?
2: It was so good. It, you know, seeing the Spirit FM listening family come together and support this ministry, become a part of the Spirit FM giving family, and make sure that Spirit FM is here for you every single day is just an incredible blessing. And so, yeah, that's our pivot this morning,
3: is
2: just to stop and say thank you. It was just so good. I know it's hard. It's a tough week, both for us and for you, but it was just, it's just so worth it because this ministry does so much for us day in and day out that, you know, it's really worth it. A lot of people, I know, but I used to have the opinion, even myself, that, oh, geez, we got to beg for money again. And it's not, it's really more of an invitation.
3: Yeah.
2: And so I'm glad we get to do it a couple of times a year, and I'm very grateful for everybody's response.
3: And can we give a shout out to those kiddos that gave their allowance to this ministry? I think it was Lucas and Jacob, and I remember Curtis, and then little Graham, who is a four-year-old.
2: Nice.
3: His mom gave a gift of $121, and she's like, you might think, what's the $1? Well, that came from Graham's wallet.
2: Little four-year-old's wallet. That was the biggest gift we got during Spread the Word. But every gift, it was just so huge, and your continued support of this ministry means the world to us. So from the bottom of our heart, thank you.
3: Thank you.
2: Just thank you, thank you, thank you.
4: This is the moment.

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7: All right, well, we got a little bit of catching up to do because we were not able to celebrate birthdays last week. So on Monday of last week, Mason had a birthday, and your family said, "We love you, Mason." Not only do we get to celebrate your birthday, we are still celebrating your baptism from the day before. Oh, aww, how sweet is that? They say, "God has great plans for you in your life. Love you, Mommy and Daddy are so proud of you. Happy birthday. Happy belated birthday, Mason."
8: And then a happy belated birthday to Father Andrew Burns on May 5th. Happy birthday, Father Andrew. We hope you have a wonderful day. God bless you, Stephanie, Henry, Madison, Wyatt, Eleanor, and our little saint in heaven, Cody.
7: Oh, how very sweet. And on the 6th, Owen celebrated a birthday. Happy birthday, Owen. We love you from Daddy, Mommy, and Bubba.
8: And then last but not least, nope, not there. We have two more, actually. Sophia. Feliz cumpleaños, Sophia. Sophia turned 11 years old. Aww. Mommy loves you. Here comes your yes day. Ooh, fun.
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8: Don't forget to thank God for all he gives you and your guardian angel. Kisses, Mama Tari.
7: Oh, how sweet. And finally, happy birthday to my handsome, intelligent, creative, and talented son, Jose. We hope you have a fabulous day. Or have fabulous birthday. We hope you had a fabulous birthday as well on May 8th. Okay, are we all caught up?
8: I think so.
7: We're all caught up. Good job, everybody.
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0: Amen to that. God is good all the time. How was your Mother's Day?
1: It was really good. So it started with Lucy saying, "Mom, stay in bed. I'm making you breakfast."
0: So then, oh, that's funny.
1: Laying there and
0: wake up to the sounds of clattering in the kitchen, yes. And you just know that you're not allowed to get out of bed, right? And do anything about it.
1: So, but 20 minutes later, she's like, "Okay, if you need to come out, you can come out, but sit on the couch.
0: Don't look. Don't look, Mom."
1: So that's how it started. Then we went to the beach, and that was really fun. And then Lucy was selected to be the girl. So she just received her first Holy Communion. Mm-hmm. And so they pick a boy and a girl to do the May crowning for that next weekend. And so Lucy was selected for the 5:30 Mass. And we went to that Mass, and I tapped Adam on the shoulder. I was like, "This is why we go to 9 a.m.
0: Yeah.
1: Riley was doing somersaults on the pew and just like, you know,
0: that's
1: just kind of loopy tired.
0: Yeah.
1: The dad sitting behind us, he's actually a grandfather. He, at the end of Mass, tapped Adam on the shoulder and said, "You did a great job. I remember those days. They are hard." I think he said he has like 5 girls or something like that. But he just, what was so cool about that is he just let Adam know that he was seen, right?
0: Yeah.
1: And to give him that encouragement. And it just feels so good as parents when you get that little bit of encouragement.
0: We had a slightly similar experience. So we took Abby out for Mother's Day last night to one of her favorite little Italian restaurants there in Brandon.
1: Okay.
0: So a little family-owned place, and we really love it. There was this family, young family, sitting next to us, and they had an infant, a small child, and a toddler. I mean, three kids, and the mom was kind of up and down throughout all of dinner, making sure, because it's a small little restaurant, and so when the baby would have a bit of a fit, she'd take him out and bring him back, and we noticed that they weren't trying to use screens with the two little ones.
1: Yeah.
0: Dad was engaged, very active. Mom was engaged, very active. And she happened to be outside with the baby on the way out, and Abby stopped and basically just said, "You have a beautiful family. We noticed that you're not using screens. You know, it's a really hard thing to do. Mm-hmm. A lot of it's tough, especially this in this age." And she's like, "Yeah, we're trying really hard not to." And so Abby just wanted to give her a little bit of encouragement.
1: Right.
0: And of course, our teenage boys just thought that was cringe and couldn't handle it. "Why did you do that?
1: To talk to a stranger?"
0: Yeah, to talk to a stranger and to compliment her.
1: Right.
0: And Abby's like, "Look, people would, when people did that for me, when you guys were little and I took them out, it really helped me and it made me feel good and it let me know I was doing well. If I could do that for somebody else and give them that little bit of joy, then I am going to."
1: Right.
0: But of course, they're teenagers. So they're like, "Oh, you're so cringe, Mom. That's just so cringe." They're like, "Yeah, get over it. It's fine." But it's really good to see so many people working hard, and moms work really, really hard. So you deserve it.
1: Good job, moms.
0: Good job, Mom. Keep up the good work. You did great. You're doing great.

0: Welcome to the ultimate challenge, winning the crazy mom game. Round one, managing the morning chaos.
1: Challenge accepted.
0: Round two, keeping the coffee cup full despite the whirlwind.
1: Bring it on.
0: Final round, finding peace and strength in the middle of it all.
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0: Okay, if you have siblings, or maybe you have multiple children, you're probably familiar with this. The siblings are in a fight. The parent says to one of the siblings, well, if you would just stop reacting, they would stop digging at you all the time. We go through this so much. I remember so many times my brother and sister just going at it. It always felt like I needed to defend myself. I always had to get the last word in. I always had to prove that I was right. Our thought for the day comes from John's Gospel, chapter 15, it's verse 26. And Jesus said to his disciples, when the advocate comes, whom I will send you from the Father, the Spirit of truth who proceeds from the Father, he will testify to me. I think so many times we get caught up with this feeling like we need to defend our faith. We need to go out and, I don't want to say Bible thump, but you know what I'm saying? Feel like we've got to go out and prove that we are right and somebody else is wrong. But my friend, if we are allowing the Spirit of God to dwell within us, then that's all the testimony we need. We need to live our life through the Spirit. And that is what will show the world the face of Christ.
1: Let's pray together. In the name of the Father, and of the Son, and of the Holy Spirit, amen. God, thank you for your Spirit, the Spirit that guides us every day. Lord, we pray for Margarita's sons, for Jerry for healing, for Sandy's job situation, for Anna's husband to have positive results on his heart test, Lord, and pray for healing over Micah. And God, we place all of our cares, our joys, our labors, and our sorrows within your loving embrace. In the name of the Father, and of the Son, and of the Holy Spirit, amen. Thanks for praying with us today.

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1: Well, hey there. 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
2: Ooh, that sounds fun.
1: It is fun.
2: What's on it?
1: It's a big checklist of things to do, and I get to mark the check boxes. Done. 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Done.
2: Done.
1: Thank everybody for participating and spread the word.
2: Done.
1: Play the nearly impossible question. Almost.
2: That's the next on the checkbox. Like so much fun.
1: I've got to push this button too and let everybody know what's going to be playing in a second, but I can't check that checkbox yet either because I haven't pushed that button.
2: Okay, well, I think you should do it right now.
1: Okay. Checkbox.
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0: Ladies and gentlemen, it's time for the Nearly Impossible Question.
1: We're back.
2: Yay.
1: So much fun. All right, my friend, you are getting ready to play the Nearly Impossible Question. And if you're not familiar with it, well, I will familiarize you with it because that is what I do here. And I try to do it well.
2: I was going to say, and you do such a good job.
1: You, my friend, are playing for bragging rights if you can guess the answer to the Nearly Impossible Question. We'll send you a video trophy you can post on social media. Let all your friends and family know how smart you are, how much fun you have here on the Spirit FM Morning Show. There are some guidelines to this friendly competition. First and foremost is, everybody say it together,
2: do not Google the answer.
1: We sound so sweet. So
2: as
1: official. It's kind of like the guy on the monorail.
2: Yes.
1: Welcome to the Magic Kingdom.
2: Watch your step.
1: Mind the gap. So, don't Google the answer. This is a telephone competition. If you would like to text your answer to Maria, she would love to hear from you, but it can't count as a winning text. If you do get the answer right, she will say,
2: call quick.
1: And then hopefully you'll be able to call through or dial the phone and get through and answer the question and be the winner. And is that it? I'm missing. I feel like I'm missing one. Oh, yeah. One call per guest. One guest per call. One call per.
2: You were doing so good.
1: It fell apart.
2: It's okay. It's all right.
1: I'm still tired from last week.
2: Yes, it's okay, though.
1: All right. So this morning's Nearly Impossible Question is, there, I said the magic words.
2: People eat about 30,000 of these over their lifetime. What do you think they are?
1: What?
2: You're not allowed
1: That's
2: to guess.
1: A lot. So don't,
2: people eat about 30,000 of these over their lifetime. What do you think they are?
1: I can't eat 30,000 of anything in my entire life.
2: Well,
1: that's a lot. All right, good luck. 30,000 of these in your life. You're going to eat them. 1-800-223-9286.

0: Good morning, Spirit FM. Who's this?
1: Sophie.
0: Hey, Sophie. What do you think you're going to eat 30,000 of in the course of your lifetime?
1: I think it's going to be seeds.
0: Seeds. Oh, that's a really good guess, but not the answer we're looking for. Thanks for playing.
1: Bye.
0: Bye. Bye. Good morning, Spirit FM. Who's this?
2: This is Brian from Oldsmar.
0: Hey, Brian, hey. What do you think the average person will eat 30,000 of in their lifetime?
2: Biscuits, seven at a time.
0: Oh, that
3: Brian is... Brian from Oldsmar.
0: 100% accurate, but not the answer we are looking for. Thanks, Brian.
3: Seven biscuits.
0: Bye. Oh, Brian's gone. Good morning, Spirit FM. Who's this?
4: Kaya.
0: Hey, what do you think the average American's going to eat 30,000 of in their lifetime?

0: Well done. Hold the line for me 1 second. Well, there you go. That was a quick one.
1: Wow.
0: Average person's going to eat about 30,000 eggs in their lifetime.
1: That's a lot of eggs.
0: Yeah, my son lives up in Ocala now. They've got maybe 3/4 of an acre-ish. Mm-hmm. He's always done animals and stuff.
1: Okay.
0: And he sent me a picture yesterday with his hands full of eggs. He says, if you come up, I've got a couple dozen for you. Like, sure, why not?
1: Absolutely.
0: All right, well, enjoy those eggs, gang. Thanks for playing. We are going to do some stuff and find a way to pivot, I guess.
1: Yes.
0: Because pivoting is fun. Thanks for playing the Nearly Impossible Question with us.
1: I may have some thoughts.
0: Could I do this one more time just for fun?
1: 7 biscuits. Sure.
0: Thanks, everybody.

0: Here we go. Pivot. Pivot.
1: Oh, a little bit of pivoting to do because the Nearly Impossible question was guessed pretty much right out of the gate.
2: Mm-hmm.
1: Sandy called in and made it happen. This morning's question, the average person will eat 30,000 of these in their lifetime. The answer was eggs. Sandy called in and got it right. Put her on hold. Then we got Sandy's information. And at the end of the conversation, this is what happened.
3: All right. And guess what?
2: What?
3: I also like to have with my eggs 7 biscuits.
2: Oh, my goodness. I love you so much. 7 biscuits.
1: Oh, Sandy.
2: I was just, she set me up. I was like, what?
1: You were so...

0: you were engaged. You were like, what could she have to say to me? I can't wait to hear.
1: And then
2: seven biscuits.
1: And then what did you say that I got over the weekend?
0: Yeah, yesterday morning, Abby asked for, not breakfast in bed, but asked for me to make a big family breakfast for Mother's Day because we had gone to Mass on Saturday night. And so I got out the biscuits and the boys had to take a picture. Liam specifically, we used, you know, Poppin' Fresh, the rolls. And Liam was like, leave that one in there. We're only putting seven on there, and took a picture and sent it to Maria because, you know, you can't have Mother's Day without
2: seven biscuits.
1: I said, Liam, what if you wanted eight biscuits? I didn't get a response back.
0: No.
1: There's nothing back.
0: There's no such thing as eight biscuits. There is only
2: seven biscuits.
1: Can I just say one more thing? So
0: okay.
1: I didn't realize, why is that such a thing?
0: Yeah.
1: Seven biscuits. Over the fundraiser, we were talking about something. I was in the phone volunteer room, and I literally said seven, and it was like seven something else. And I'm like,
0: that's why seven. It's that. It's just that inflection.
2: Seven biscuits.
0: It's just such a great inflection. All right. Well, that's our pivot for this time. Ooh, I'm coughing already. Thanks again for everything you did for us during Spread the Word. We've got another song, and then we're going to have to keep pivoting because the Nearly Impossible Question was beaten very quickly and early. Beaten.
1: Good job, Sandy.
0: Eggs. Beaten. Get it? It was eggs. The question was beaten. Oh, that was sad. Okay. I'll do that one.
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0: Here we go. Pivot. Pivot.
1: Well, nearly impossible question was less than impossible.
2: It was kind of possible.
1: It was pretty possible. Sandy got it pretty early. The question was, what is it? The average person will eat 30,000 of these in their lifetime.
2: Yep.
1: The answer was eggs.
2: Mm-hmm.
1: Well done, Sandy, for getting that right and making us pivot. So here we are pivoting, and what better pivot could we do than to thank you for all that you did for this ministry last week with your huge gifts. Spread the Word was just ginormously successful.
2: To the point where your Spirit FM raised $252,000.
1: I think by the time we walked out of the building, it was
2: $252,201.
1: Yeah. And that $1 is a gift that came in from Kasha. She said, I want to give, what was it,
2: $121
1: to Spirit FM. She already partners with Spirit FM on a regular basis. She goes, you might be wondering what that additional dollar is for. My four-year-old Graham insisted that I give you the dollar from his wallet. Mm-hmm. And that was just so beautiful. And it really, the week opened with that kind of generosity, not just from grown-ups, but from young people. Lucas gave $15 on the first day, and then his brother, of course, had to call in the next day and give $10, not to be outdone by Lucas. And we even had one young man by Friday say that he wanted to be a monthly partner at Spirit FM and give this ministry $5 a month.
2: Yeah.
1: That's probably like one of his weeks of allowance.
2: I know.
1: It's probably like one quarter of his allowance is to give Spirit FM $5 a month. And it was just beautiful seeing everybody come together and make their best gifts.
2: And so like these kids setting, knowing the value of this radio station for them.
1: Yeah.
2: Now think about what it's going to be for them in 30 years, right? Mm-hmm. So your Spirit FM celebrating 40 years of radio ministry. Thank you again to everyone who was able to make a gift. And I guess we can also say, if you weren't able to make a gift, you can still do that by going to myspiritfm.com/give. 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
1: Huge success. You did it, my friend. Thank you. Thank you. Thank you. And gosh, I'm really looking forward to the next 40 years in ministry. I won't be here for all of them, but I'm looking forward to it anyway. Waking

0: Hi, I'm Greg Schutte, Director of Marriage Works Ohio, Catholic therapist and author of the Building a Eucharistic Marriage Catholic Marriage Course. I'm bringing you another weekly marriage tip. One of the areas I talk about with couples in the classes that I teach is the importance of knowing your own personality type as well as that of your spouse. God gave each of us our specific personality, and it's ours to be used for good or for ill. The goal in learning them as a couple is to maximize our strengths together and to minimize our weaknesses. 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

0: Dave and Maria.
1: Well, yesterday was Mother's Day. How did it go for Mom?
2: It was really great. It was a busy day.
1: Yeah.
2: So started out with Lucy, my oldest, saying, "Mom, stay in bed. I'm making you breakfast."
1: Oh, that's great. At least she told you it wasn't the whole, you know, hearing the clattering and pretending not to wake up.
2: And then it started to take a little bit of time. I'm just waiting. And she's like, "If you want to come out, you can come out, but don't look.
1: No peeking."
2: So that's how breakfast was started. Sweet. And then we went out to the beach and had a really wonderful time at the beach. And then Lucy, again, my oldest, just received her first Holy Communion.
1: Yes.
2: And she was selected to be the girl as part of the May crowning. So they select a girl and a boy to do the May crowning, put a flower crown on Mary and baby Jesus.
1: Oh, sweet.
2: So we were selected for the 5:30 p.m. Mass. We are normally 9 a.m. people.
1: Yeah.
2: For this reason, Riley, by the end of the day, is a little tired. She was doing somersaults in the pew because she was so loopy tired.
1: It's funny how when little kids like that get tired, they get more energy.
2: It's
1: like,
2: yes,
1: they're fighting off.
2: It's very scary.
1: Yeah. Yeah. It's kind of creepy.
2: And at the end of Mass, the gentleman sitting behind Adam came up and tapped Adam on the shoulder and just said, "Listen, I just want to let you know, you guys did a wonderful job with your kids.
1: I
2: have like 5 girls. He's a grandfather now."
1: Wow.
2: And he was like, "I remember those days and I just want to tell you, you did a great job." And I absolutely love that for Adam because it just helps you feel seen.
1: Yeah.
2: It's not easy as a parent to bring your kids to Mass, but it is such an encouragement when you get those little blessings.
1: Yeah, I love that. We kind of had a slightly similar experience. We took Abby out to dinner, one of her favorite little Italian restaurants in Brandon last night. And there was this young couple that came in. They had an infant, a tiny kid, and a toddler.
2: Wow.
1: So, I mean, they were in the thick of it. And Mom was kind of up and down throughout the entire meal. At one point, she was holding the baby who kept, you know, babies are babies.
2: Yeah.
1: She didn't want the baby crying to disturb people, so she would take him out and then come back in. She was standing with the baby in one arm, eating at the table, just standing up, eating her dinner, which, I mean, every mom has been there.
2: Yep.
1: But they had this nice night out. And Abby noticed that they weren't using screens to entertain the younger ones. And Dad was very engaged. They were all engaged as a family.
2: Mm-hmm.
1: And this outing, and they were all really well behaved, and so we made note of it a couple of times throughout dinner. And on our way out, the mom and the baby happened to be out front, and Abby stopped and just told her, you know, "Hey, you've got a beautiful family. We noticed you guys are raising them without the screens. We know how hard that is. Just keep it up. You're doing great." And she was like, "Oh, thank you very much." And of course, to our boys, that was a really cringe moment. Because they're like, "Why would you talk to a stranger like that?" I'm like, because if you can give somebody some encouragement,
2: she
1: goes, so many times we got that kind of encouragement from strangers and it always made me feel really good.
2: Yeah.
1: And so I thought, if I can do that for her, why not? And so she did. And the boys still thought it was cringe, but that's okay, because it's actually kind of our purpose in life. Make the boys feel cringe.
2: Check.

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0: Okay, if you have siblings, or maybe you have multiple children, you're probably familiar with this. The siblings are in a fight. The parent says to one of the siblings, well, if you would just stop reacting, they would stop digging at you all the time. We go through this so much. I remember so many times with my brother and sister just going at it. It always felt like I needed to defend myself. I always had to get the last word in. I always had to prove that I was right. Our thought for the day comes from John's Gospel, chapter 15, it's verse 26. And Jesus said to his disciples, when the advocate comes, whom I will send you from the Father, the Spirit of truth who proceeds from the Father, he will testify to me. I think so many times we get caught up with this feeling like we need to defend our faith. We need to go out and, I don't want to say Bible thump, but you know what I'm saying? Feel like we've got to go out and prove that we are right and somebody else is wrong. But my friend, if we are allowing the Spirit of God to dwell within us, then that's all the testimony we need. We need to live our life through the Spirit. And that is what will show the world the face of Christ.
1: Let's pray together. In the name of the Father, and of the Son, and of the Holy Spirit, amen. God, thank you for your Spirit, the Spirit that guides us every day. Lord, we pray for Margarita's sons, for Jerry for healing, for Sandy's job situation, for Anna's husband to have positive results on his heart test, Lord, and pray for healing over Micah. And God, we place all of our cares, our joys, our labors and our sorrows within your loving embrace. In the name of the Father, and of the Son, and of the Holy Spirit, amen. Thanks for praying with us today.

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2: Wow.

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1: Wait, what? I didn't know that's what we were playing for. What game is this again?
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1: Question for you.
2: Okay.
1: Do you have frisson?
2: Frisson? Frisson?
1: F-R-I-S-S-O-N. Frisson.
2: No, I have friction quite frequently in my life, depending on whether or not I'm getting along with you, but...
1: Well, okay, let's see if you do.
2: What is friction?
1: People who experience goosebumps while listening to music have a unique mental trait that makes them highly emotional towards specific stimuli, and that reaction is called friction.
2: Okay, then yes, I 100% have that.
1: When you
2: oh
1: get
2: my
1: the,
2: goodness.
1: So here's, this is funny though, because I definitely listen to music, especially my Christian music,
2: yeah,
1: where there's a lyric in there and you're just like, and you get all the tingles and
2: yeah,
1: everything. I say that's Holy Spirit goosebumps, like
2: okay,
1: the Holy
2: yeah
1: Spirit kind of moving through you and just like really giving you that moment. But there is also, I guess, some neurological reaction in our brain that has that physical reaction on our skin.
2: I like that.
1: I do, too.
2: I wish more people had that. I don't want necessarily, I mean, now we're going to get deep.
1: Okay.
2: Oh, why do you do this in the morning? So for me, if I'm thinking about this in context, and especially you kind of talking about the Holy Spirit mm-hmm moving within us, you know, I think we have to remember that our worship is and can be an emotional experience, but it also is so much more
1: yeah
2: than an emotional experience. I think if we go out just kind of looking for it to be that, then we kind of detract from what God has to give us.
1: Mm-hmm.
2: But on the other hand, I do think people with frisson, I guess, if you want to call it that, people who can be a little more in touch with their emotions. For me, I consider it kind of a little more close to the surface.
1: Right.
2: My emotions are close to the surface than a lot of people's, I guess.
1: Yeah.
2: And so it's really easy to trigger a response from me, whether it be, you know, a response of awe
1: yeah
2: or a response of sorrow or a response of joy. And I think people who can have that kind of a little closer to the surface have it a little bit easier
1: mm-hmm
2: to allow the Spirit to move in their life, in both in those moments of worship and in those moments in their regular life when God is just trying to point them in the right direction. So I don't know, maybe did it say whether or not we can develop friction if we don't have it already?
1: I mean, I don't know that, but I guess you could practice.
2: Give it a shot.

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2: Coming up Tuesday, May 19th from 2 p.m. to 9 p.m., the National Center of Padre Pio in Bartow, Pennsylvania will return to St. Ignatius of Antioch in Tarpon Springs with relics of Padre Pio for veneration. There will be Mass at 7 p.m. followed by a talk on Padre Pio and the National Center. The theme is focusing on Padre Pio's love of Mary.
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1: Well, yesterday was Mother's Day. How did it go for Mom?
2: It was really great. It was a busy day.
1: Yeah.
2: So started out with Lucy, my oldest, saying, "Mom, stay in bed. I'm making you breakfast."
1: Oh, that's great. At least she told you it wasn't the whole, you know, hearing the clattering and pretending not to wake up.
2: And then it started to take a little bit of time. I'm just waiting. And she's like, "If you want to come out, you can come out, but don't look.
1: No peeking."
2: So that's how breakfast was started. Sweet. And then we went out to the beach and had a really wonderful time at the beach. And then Lucy, again, my oldest, just received her first Holy Communion.
1: Yes.
2: And she was selected to be the girl as part of the May crowning. So they select a girl and a boy to do the May crowning, put a flower crown on Mary and baby Jesus.
1: Oh, sweet.
2: So we were selected for the 5:30 p.m. Mass. We are normally 9 a.m. people.
1: Yeah.
2: For this reason, Riley, by the end of the day, is a little tired. She was doing somersaults in the pew because she was so loopy tired.
1: It's funny how when little kids like that get tired, they get more energy.
2: It's
1: like,
2: yes,
1: they're fighting off.
2: It's very scary.
1: Yeah. Yeah. It's kind of creepy.
2: And at the end of Mass, the gentleman sitting behind Adam came up and tapped Adam on the shoulder and just said, "Listen, I just want to let you know, you guys did a wonderful job with your kids.
1: That's sweet.
2: I have like 5 girls. He's a grandfather now."
1: Wow.
2: And he was like, "I remember those days and I just want to tell you, you did a great job." And I absolutely love that for Adam because it just helps you feel seen.
1: Yeah.
2: It's not easy as a parent to bring your kids to Mass, but it is such an encouragement when you get those little blessings.
1: Yeah, I love that. We kind of had a slightly similar experience. We took Abby out to dinner, one of her favorite little Italian restaurants in Brandon last night. And there was this young couple that came in. They had an infant, a tiny kid, and a toddler.
2: Wow.
1: So, I mean, they were in the thick of it. And Mom was kind of up and down throughout the entire meal. At one point, she was holding the baby who kept, you know, babies are babies.
2: Yeah.
1: She didn't want the baby crying to disturb people, so she would take him out and then come back in. She was standing with the baby in one arm, eating at the table, just standing up eating her dinner, which I mean, every mom has been there.
2: Yep.
1: But they had this nice night out. And Abby noticed that they weren't using screens to entertain the younger ones. And Dad was very engaged. They were all engaged as a family.
2: Mm-hmm.
1: And this outing, and they were all really well behaved, and so we made note of it a couple of times throughout dinner. And on our way out, the mom and the baby happened to be out front, and Abby stopped and just told her, you know, "Hey, you've got a beautiful family. We noticed you guys are raising them without the screens. We know how hard that is. Just keep it up. You're doing great." And she was like, "Oh, thank you very much." And of course, to our boys, that was a really cringe moment. Because they're like, "Why would you talk to a stranger like that?" I'm like, because if you can give somebody some encouragement, she goes, "So many times we got that kind of encouragement from strangers and it always made me feel really good."
2: Yeah.
1: And so I thought, if I can do that for her, why not? And so she did. And the boys still thought it was cringe, but that's okay, because we it's actually kind of our purpose in life, make the boys feel cringe.
2: Check. Mom.

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0: My lady, yeah. So we got a text from Anu. He's a seventh grader, and he's in Algebra 1 right now.
1: Oh, that's tough class. And I do not envy Anu in the least.
0: Me neither. He said, can you please add me and my other students to your prayer list just to lift us up in prayer as we take our final exams?
1: Oh, my goodness. Yes, I love that. And I love that Anu reached out to us for prayer. We love to pray with you here on Spirit FM, and we would be happy to make sure your intentions are on our prayer list. 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
1: Well done, good and faithful servant. Thank you again for all you did for this ministry during Spread the Word last week. Such a tough week, but so worth it.
2: And such a huge success thanks to your support. So I think we raised a little over, your Spirit FM raised a little over $252,000.
1: $252,201 by the time we walked out of the studios on Friday of last week. And that $1 was from four-year-old Graham. Mm-hmm. His mom, Kasha, gave $121. And she's like, you might be wondering about that $1. My four-year-old Graham has it in his wallet and insists that we give it to you.
2: It was the sweetest. I think both of us read that comment and were like taken aback by it by a second.
1: I was crying.
2: That $1 to a four-year-old is probably worth like $100,000, you know?
1: Oh, yeah.
2: But Graham knows where to come to every single morning. His mom and Graham, they listen together every day.
1: Yep.
2: They play the impossible question. They play this or that. And they just have fun. And so Graham knew that his $1 was worth investing, air quote, in this radio ministry.
1: Yeah, and he's not the only young one who did it. It kicked off with Lucas and his brother
2: Jacob
1: early in the week. We even had one young man toward the end of fundraising on Friday call in and give $5 a month.
2: Yeah.
1: He's like, I want to give to Spirit FM every single month, and he's giving $5 from his allowance each month. It's just so beautiful to see God's faithful people stepping out and making sure that this ministry that's been in, you know, right here ministering to you in Tampa for 40 years now can continue for another 40.
2: So do you have your 40 years wow button, or is that not available right now?
1: I might be able to make it.
2: Okay,
1: available.
2: So let me just say again, thank you so much for your support and making Spread the Word such a huge success.
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2: My name is Dan Davis, and you are listening to Spirit FM. Growing up in Tampa Bay for me was always special. We had sunshine, sports, and Spirit FM. Back in middle school, I had a really long commute downtown, and Spirit FM was always with us. 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
1: Check. Here's our thought for the day. It comes from John chapter 15, verse 26. Jesus said to his disciples, "When the Advocate comes, whom I will send you from the Father, the Spirit of truth who proceeds from the Father, he will testify to me."
0: If you've got siblings, you know the feeling of kind of going back and forth, always wanting to be the one with the last word, always wanting to make sure you prove your point. I feel like we could do that in our faith life sometimes, too. We want to always, stand up and prove our faith to someone else and prove it to others. But God is telling us if we just allow the Holy Spirit to work in our life, that will be the evidence. That will be the proof of Jesus to those around us. So how can we allow the Holy Spirit to do that work in us today so that those around us can see the face of Jesus within us? Thanks for hanging out. God willing, we will all hang out again tomorrow right here on the Spirit FM Morning Show. And we've got a brand new sign off.

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Olivia actually had to call in, so I'm going to cover for her for a little while, and then I think maybe I'll have Maria do a little bit. So you get a little bit of the both of us for a little bit longer. 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

I recently traveled to Italy, and even before I stepped on the plane, I could feel God preparing my heart. Hi, I'm Olivia from Middays here at Spirit FM. That trip became so much more than travel. It was a pilgrimage. It was a chance to step away from the noise of everyday life and to make space for prayer and reflection. I found myself thinking a lot about the saints, St. Francis, St. Catherine, St. Rita. They were all real people who trusted God through struggles and suffering. Their faith wasn't perfect, but it was faithful, and that gave me hope. Being in Rome reminded me that our Catholic faith is so much bigger than our daily routine.

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Hey there, things sounding a little different this morning, but no worries. Everything is back to normal. We are back to regularly scheduled programming. Thanks again for everything you did for us during Spread the Word last week. I know those fundraisers are really tough. They're tough on us, too, for all the long hours and being in here talking after every single song. But, man, you really came through. So thank you for being a part of the Spirit FM family. 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

0: because you're good. Well, hey there, I'm Davis in for Olivia this morning. And a reminder, you can reach out to us here in the Spirit FM control room anytime you want. 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
1: 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I thank you guys for what you're doing. 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

Good morning, Davis, in for Olivia. No worries, she will be back tomorrow. Thanks so much for making Spirit FM a part of your day. Can we take a second to talk about Mondays? I love Mondays. People think I'm weird for it. I know, and it's okay. I don't mind people thinking I'm weird. But to me, Monday is just, there's a full week ahead, a full week of possibilities ahead of me. And it's, for me, it's just a really cool thing. I remember seeing a reel not too long ago from a self-help motivated kind of person. And he was talking about small wins and how we really should not underestimate them. They don't look great. You know, drinking enough water, it doesn't look really super good, but it's better for you. And you feel better when you do it. You know, that going to the gym on a regular basis doesn't really always feel good, but it's definitely better for you. All those small little wins. So I just want to encourage you on this Monday, as we've got this week opening up full of possibilities, what are some of the little wins that you can record? Because all of those wins over time add up to big gains.

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1: The following universal prayer is attributed to Pope Clement XI. In the name of the Father, and of the Son, and of the Holy Spirit. Amen. Lord, I believe in you. Increase my faith. I trust in you. Strengthen my trust. I love you. Let me love you more and more. I am sorry for my sins. Deepen my sorrow. I worship you as my first beginning. I long for you as my last end. I praise you as my constant helper and call on you as my loving protector. Guide me by your wisdom. Correct me with your justice. Comfort me with your mercy. Protect me with your power. I offer you, Lord, my thoughts to be fixed on you, my words to have you for their theme, my actions to reflect my love for you, my sufferings to be endured for your greater glory. I want to do what you ask of me in the way you ask, for as long as you ask, because you ask it. Lord, enlighten my understanding, strengthen my will, purify my heart and make me holy. Help me to repent of my past sins and to resist temptation in the future. Help me to rise above my human weaknesses and to grow stronger as a Christian. Let me love you, my Lord and my God, and see myself as I really am, a pilgrim in this world, a Christian, called to respect and love all those whose lives I touch, those in authority over me, or those under my authority, my friends and my enemies. Help me to conquer anger with gentleness, greed by generosity, apathy by fervor. Help me to forget myself and reach out towards others. Make me prudent in planning, courageous in taking risks. Make me patient in suffering, unassuming in prosperity. Keep me, Lord, attentive in prayer, temperate in food and drink, diligent in my work, firm in my good intentions. Let my conscience be clear, my conduct without fault, my speech blameless, my life well ordered. Put me on guard against my human weaknesses. Let me cherish your love for me, keep your law, and come at last to your salvation. Teach me to realize that this world is passing, that my true future is the happiness of heaven, that life on earth is short, and the life to come eternal. Help me to prepare for death with a proper fear of judgment, but a greater trust in your goodness. Lead me safely through death to the endless joy of heaven. Grant this through Christ our Lord. Amen. In the name of the Father, and of the Son, and of the Holy Spirit. Amen.
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2: In the name of the Father, and of the Son, and of the Holy Spirit,
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2: The Lord be with you.
3: And with your spirit.
2: My brothers and sisters, let us acknowledge our sins and so prepare ourselves to celebrate the sacred mysteries. You were sent to heal the contrite of heart. Lord, have mercy.
3: Lord, have mercy.
2: You came to call sinners. Christ, have mercy.
3: Christ, have mercy.
2: You are seated at the right hand of the Father to intercede for us. Lord, have mercy.
3: Lord, have mercy.
2: May Almighty God have mercy on us, forgive us our sins, and bring us to everlasting life.
3: Amen.
2: Let us pray. Grant, O merciful God, that we may experience at all times the fruit produced by the Paschal observances, through our Lord Jesus Christ, your Son, who lives and reigns with you in the unity of the Holy Spirit, God forever and ever.
3: Amen.
4: A reading from the Acts of the Apostles. We set sail from Troas, making a straight run for Samothrace, and on the next day to Neapolis, and from there to Philippi, a leading city in that district of Macedonia and a Roman colony. We spent some time in that city. On the Sabbath, we went outside the city gates along the river, where we thought there would be a place of prayer. We sat and spoke with the women who had gathered there. One of them, a woman named Lydia, a dealer in purple cloth from the city of Thyatira, a worshiper of God, listened, and the Lord opened her heart to pay attention to what Paul was saying. After she and her household had been baptized, she offered us an invitation. If you consider me a believer in the Lord, come and stay at my home. And she prevailed on us. The word of the Lord. Responsorial Psalm is, the Lord takes delight in his people. Sing to the Lord a new song of praise in the assembly of the faithful. Let Israel be glad in their maker. Let the children of Zion rejoice in their king. The Lord takes delight in his people. Let them praise his name in the festive dance. Let them sing praise to him with timbrel and harp. For the Lord loves his people, and he adorns the lowly with victory. The Lord takes delight in his people. Let the faithful exult in glory. Let them sing for joy upon their couches. Let the high praises of God be in their throats. This is the glory of all his faithful. Alleluia. The Lord takes delight in his people. Alleluia, alleluia. The Spirit of truth will testify to me, says the Lord, and you also will testify.
5: The Lord be with you. A reading from the Holy Gospel according to John. Jesus said to his disciples, "When the Advocate comes, whom I will send you from the Father, the Spirit of truth who proceeds from the Father, he will testify to me. And you also testify, because you have been with me from the beginning. I have told you this so that you may not fall away. They will expel you from the synagogues. In fact, the hour is coming when everyone who kills you will think he is offering worship to God. They will do this because they have not known either the Father or me. I have told you this so that when their hour comes, you may remember that I told you." The Gospel of the Lord.
6: Praise to you, Lord Jesus Christ.
5: We have Jesus again telling his apostles, encouraging them that you're going to testify to me. He tells them that he's going to send the Advocate, the Holy Spirit, who's going to also testify to him. And while this sounds like a very exciting thing, it's going to mean being expelled from synagogues and even your death. And Jesus is telling them this. This is coming from, again, the Last Supper, the final discourse during the Last Supper. So this is before Jesus dies, rises again, and ascends into heaven. We're kind of taking a step back in time. And, you know, his testimony, you know, we bear witness to the Christ. And then after his resurrection, bearing witness also to his resurrection. And as St. Paul says, you know, unless Jesus is risen from the dead, our faith is in vain, right? We could say the same thing about our hope. And what we heard yesterday from St. Peter, he says to always be prepared to give an explanation for the hope that is in you. And that word explanation, a more accurate translation is actually be prepared to give a defense for the hope that is in you. The Greek word is apologia, where we get the word apology. Now, it's not about apologizing for doing anything. It's, if you've ever heard the term apologetics, it's about defending the faith. And that's what Peter's talking about. Be prepared to defend the testimony. Be prepared to defend the faith. And at the heart of that is the truth that Jesus is risen from the dead. And we hear reasons for believing in the resurrection from the dead from the very sufferings that Jesus himself is sort of foretelling in the gospel, right? And so after the resurrection, of course, we have the empty tomb, and that requires an explanation. And so either Jesus actually rose from the dead, or he didn't, and his body was stolen or whatever. But the greatest defense for that is the very fact that the apostles were going to go and suffer. It makes no sense to be rejected from synagogues, to suffer, to even be killed for a lie, right? And Jesus is telling them this beforehand. And ironically, for as hard as it would be to face those kind of challenges, that's actually part of what gives credibility to the faith. The fact that they're willing to die for the claim that Jesus is risen. And so it is for us. We even hear from St. Paul in the first reading. Not only does he suffer the same things that all the rest of the apostles suffer, but his conversion makes absolutely no sense unless Jesus is actually risen from the dead, because he used to be the one who was rejecting people from the synagogues, sending them to prison, sending them to their deaths for believing in the resurrection of Christ, right? And so we have all of these defenses, these apologies that defend and show the credibility of our faith, the resurrection from Jesus from the dead, which gives us hope, right? His resurrection means that he really does reign, that he really is alive, that he really is the Son of God, that he really can save us. And so, you know, really beef up your faith and your hope by understanding the reasons for why we believe what we believe, but also for the ability to defend that faith for others, that they too might come to faith and share in the same hope that we do.
2: Let us open our hearts to the Lord as we approach him with our intentions.
4: The response will be, Lord, graciously hear us.
2: Lord, graciously hear us.
4: Help all members of the church bear joyful and fruitful witness to the gospel. Lord, graciously hear us.
2: Lord, graciously hear us.
4: May your peace reign throughout the world. Lord, graciously hear us.
2: Lord, graciously hear us.
4: Look upon all facing adversity and bring them comfort in their needs. Lord, graciously hear us.
2: Lord, graciously hear us.
4: Help those in this faith community who work with the poor, the homeless, and the hopeless. May the Holy Spirit guide their hands and hearts with compassion. Lord, graciously hear us.
2: Lord, graciously hear us.
4: Bless those who have died, especially Mark Sankey, for whom this Mass is offered. May they be greeted with mercy and compassion as they enter your heavenly kingdom. Lord, graciously hear us.
2: Lord, graciously hear us. And let us now offer the prayers and petitions we hold in the silence of our hearts. Lord, hear us.
3: Lord, graciously hear us.
2: Heavenly Father, we ask you to hear and answer our prayers according to your will, through Christ our Lord.
3: Amen.
2: Blessed are you, Lord God of all creation, for through your goodness we have received the bread we offer you. Fruit of the earth and work of human hands, it will become for us the bread of life. Pray, brothers and sisters, that my sacrifice and yours may be acceptable to God, the Almighty Father.
3: May the Lord accept the sacrifice at your hands, the praise of the Lord in his name.
2: Receive, O Lord, we pray, these offerings of your exultant church. And as you have given her cause for such great gladness, grant also that the gifts we bring may bear fruit in perpetual happiness. Through Christ our Lord.
3: Amen.
2: The Lord be with you. Lift up your hearts. Let us give thanks to the Lord our God. It is truly right and just, our duty and our salvation, at all times to acclaim you, O Lord, but in this time above all, to laud you yet more gloriously, when Christ our Passover has been sacrificed. Through him, the children of light rise to eternal life, and the halls of the heavenly kingdom are thrown open to the faithful. For his death is our ransom from death, and in his rising the life of all has risen. Therefore, overcome with paschal joy, every land, every people exults in your praise, and even the heavenly powers with the angelic hosts sing together the unending hymn of your glory as they acclaim, "Holy, holy, holy, Lord God of hosts, heaven and earth are full of your glory. Hosanna in the highest. Blessed is he who comes in the name of the Lord. Hosanna in the highest." You are indeed holy, O Lord, the fount of all holiness. Make holy, therefore, these gifts, we pray, by sending down your Spirit upon them like the dewfall, so that they may become for us the body and blood of our Lord Jesus Christ. At the time he was betrayed and entered willingly into his passion, he took bread, and giving thanks, broke it, and gave it to his disciples, saying, "Take this, all of you, and eat of it, for this is my body, which will be given up for you." In a similar way, when supper was ended, he took the chalice, and once more giving thanks, he gave it to his disciples, saying, "Take this, all of you, and drink from it, for this is the chalice of my blood, the blood of the new and eternal covenant, which will be poured out for you and for many for the forgiveness of sins. Do this in memory of me." The mystery of faith. Save us, Savior of the world, for by your cross and resurrection,

in the hope of the resurrection, and all who have died in your mercy, welcome them into the light of your face. Have mercy on us all, we pray, that with the Blessed Virgin Mary, Mother of God, with Blessed Joseph, her spouse, with the blessed apostles and all the saints who have pleased you throughout the ages, we may merit to be co-heirs to eternal life, and may praise and glorify you through your Son, Jesus Christ. Through him and with him and in him, O God, Almighty Father, in the unity of the Holy Spirit, all glory and honor is yours, forever and ever. At the Savior's command, informed by divine teaching, we dare to say, Our Father, who art in heaven, hallowed be thy name. Thy kingdom come, thy will be done, on earth as it is in heaven. Give us this day our daily bread, and forgive us our trespasses, as we forgive those who trespass against us. And lead us not into temptation, but deliver us from evil. Deliver us, Lord, we pray, from every evil. Graciously grant peace in our days, that by the help of your mercy, we may be always free from sin and safe from all distress, as we await the blessed hope and the coming of our Savior, Jesus Christ. Lord Jesus Christ, who said to your apostles, Peace I leave you, my peace I give you, look not on our sins, but on the faith of your church, and graciously grant her peace and unity in accordance with your will, who live and reign forever and ever. Amen. The peace of the Lord be with you always. Let us offer each other the sign of peace. Lamb of God, behold the Lamb of God. Behold him who takes away the sins of the world. Blessed are those called to the supper of the Lamb. Lord, I am not ready, patient, and tender. Don't they say the word, and my soul shall be healed.

My Jesus, I believe that you are really present in the most blessed sacrament. I love you above all things, and I desire you to come into my soul. As I cannot now receive you sacramentally, come spiritually into my heart. I embrace you and unite myself wholly to you. Do not permit me ever to become separated from you. Look down upon me, good and gentle Jesus, while before your face I humbly kneel. With burning soul and prayer, I beseech you to fix in my heart lively sentiments of faith, hope, and charity, true contrition for my sins, and a firm purpose of amendment. I contemplate with great love and tender pity over your 5 most precious wounds, pondering over them within me, while I call to mind the words which David the prophet said of you. They have pierced my hands and my feet. They have numbered all my bones.

0: Let us pray. 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Through Christ our Lord.
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2: Jordan St. Cyr dropped two new songs off of his upcoming album, The Storyteller Man and Wild Love. Matt Maher has a new song called Gonna Be Alright. Brandon Lake live streamed one of his final shows on his tour for free, so anyone can watch. You might go check his social medias because you might be able to still see it. Francesca Battistelli teased some new songs after her hiatus. Now, she hasn't toured since 2019. She hasn't dropped a song since 2021, but she might be coming back to radio soon. And finally, Torn Wells dropped his new album called Breathe On It. My name's Francesca. 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

0: Catechism in a Year is produced and funded by Ascension and distributed on radio through a partnership with Spoke Street Media. 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You can follow along in any recent version of the Catechism of the Catholic Church. A reading plan and all Catechism in a Year episodes can be found at ascensionpress.com/CIY or on the Ascension app. We're continuing on with our study of God's creation of man, and today we're going back to the beginning, looking at man in paradise, where humans existed in perfect friendship with God and in harmony with creation. The Catechism introduces us to this state called original justice, that our first parents lost in sin but can be renewed in Christ.
1: Hi, my name is Father Mike Schmitz, and you're listening to the Catechism in a Year, where we encounter God's plan of sheer goodness for us, revealed in Scripture and passed down through the tradition of the Catholic faith. The Catechism in a Year is provided by Ascension, who produced and funded this program. In 365 days, we'll read through the Catechism of the Catholic Church, discovering our identity in God's family as we journey together toward our heavenly home. It's day 53, so, I mean, we're closer than day one. That's true. We're reading paragraphs 374 to 384. So you guys, the last couple of days, we've been talking about human beings. We've been talking about man. And there were four kind of aspects, four articles, four assertions, four things that we believe that can fall under, like, four categories. Well, there's a bunch of things we believe. But here are the four categories in this section. We recognize that, one, male and female are made in the image of God. Number two, human beings are made body and soul, right? We have this unity of the spiritual and material worlds. Number three, yesterday, human beings are created male and female. And today, number four, God established us in friendship. And this is us. That means, so paragraph 374 starts out with human beings or man in paradise. And then we have a little in brief. We have some nuggets. It's not exclusively nugget day today, but we have some nuggets at the end of this section on man. So what are we talking about today? Well, man in paradise is highlighting this reality that God made us for friendship with him, that God made us not just to simply exist apart from him or to exist because he just wants us to be out there somewhere, but he created us to be in relationship with him. And when God originally created us, we had this thing called original unity. We had this original holiness, with state of original justice. And there's something about this that it says in paragraph 375, that the grace of original holiness was to share in divine life. This recognition, of course, that God's plan from the very beginning was not that we would be broken, not that we would be separated from him, was not that we would have to learn how to love in this world valley of tears, right? But that he made us and put us into the Garden of Eden, into a world that was completely good, and he made us completely good. And by that, we were not made for death, but it was only through sin that death entered the world. And as through sin, what else happened? Well, we were divided from God. We were divided from each other. And we're also even divided in ourselves. And there was something about this. It says here in paragraph 377, the first man was unimpaired and ordered in his whole being because he was free from the triple concupiscence that is in 1 John, the lust of the flesh, the lust of the eyes, and the pride of life. This recognition that he was not afflicted by this. And so the original harmony that existed between us and God, that friendship that existed, that harmony that existed between human beings, and even the inner harmony that we've lost. In fact, you know, as St. Paul expresses the problem that so many of us experience, where he says, I don't do what I want to do, and I do what I don't want to do. He's at war within himself. And we find ourselves at war within ourselves, but how God made us in the beginning was not at war within ourselves, but having this, in paragraph 377, having this mastery of self. And there's something remarkable about what we're going to highlight today, that man in paradise teaches us so much about God's original plan for friendship with us. But also it highlights the fact that when we lost that friendship in disobedience, in our sin, we lost that friendship, but God did not abandon us to the domain of death. He didn't abandon us to go our own way, but he's done everything to pursue us. And so God gives us this redeemed life. God gives us this new life in Jesus Christ, which is just absolutely incredible. So we're going to talk about that today. So let's say a prayer, because this is how God made us originally, was to share in his own divine life. We lost that through disobedience, but he's made it possible once again to have divine life. He's made it possible once again by his grace, by his life, death, and resurrection, by the gift of the Holy Spirit. He's made it possible for us to be friends with him again. And so we just pray, Father in heaven, help us to be your friends. Well, you have made us your children, even though we wander away from you. Even though you've given us every good gift and we turn our backs on you, you've never ceased to call us to yourself. And so we ask that you please keep calling us. We ask that you please don't just keep calling us, but help us turn back to you, especially in those moments where we want to keep running away from you. You've created us for yourself. Help us to be completely yours. In Jesus' name we pray. Amen. In the name of the Father, and of the Son, and of the Holy Spirit. Amen. As I said, it is day 53. We're reading paragraphs 374 to 384. Man in Paradise. The first man was not only created good, but was also established in friendship with his Creator and in harmony with himself and with the creation around him, in a state that would be surpassed only by the glory of the new creation in Christ. The Church, interpreting the symbolism of biblical language in an authentic way in the light of the New Testament and tradition, teaches that our first parents, Adam and Eve, were constituted in an original state of holiness and justice. This grace of original holiness was to share in divine life. By the radiance of this grace, all dimensions of man's life were confirmed. As long as he remained in the divine intimacy, man would not have to suffer or die. The inner harmony of the human person, the harmony between man and woman, and finally, the harmony between the first couple and all creation comprised the state called original justice. The mastery over the world that God offered man from the beginning was realized above all within man himself. Mastery of self. The first man was unimpaired and ordered in his whole being because he was free from the triple concupiscence that subjugates him to the pleasures of the senses, covetousness for earthly goods, and self-assertion, contrary to the dictates of reason. The sign of man's familiarity with God is that God places him in the garden. There he lives to till it and keep it. Work is not yet a burden, but rather the collaboration of man and woman with God in perfecting the visible creation. This entire harmony of original justice foreseen for man in God's plan will be lost by the sin of our first parents. In brief, in Eucharistic prayer number 4 in the Roman Missal, we pray, Father most holy, you formed man in your own image and entrusted the whole world to his care, so that in serving you alone, the Creator, he might have dominion over all creatures. Man is predestined to reproduce the image of God's Son made man, the image of the invisible God, so that Christ shall be the firstborn of a multitude of brothers and sisters. Man, though made of body and soul, is a unity. The doctrine of the faith affirms that the spiritual and immortal soul is created immediately by God. God did not create man a solitary being. From the beginning, male and female, he created them. This partnership of man and woman constitutes the first form of communion between persons. Revelation makes known to us the state of original holiness and justice of man and woman before sin. From their friendship with God flowed the happiness of their existence in paradise. Okay, so there we are. We have man in paradise in this assertion, this recognition that God did not just create us good, but also established us in friendship and in harmony with himself, with creation around us, and with each other. Paragraph 374 says, you know, again, remember this harmony, that God didn't just create us good, but he created us to have friendship with him and harmony with the world around us, with each other and within ourselves. It goes on to say, this is so important because I didn't say it in the introduction. We have to assert it now. This is a state that God created us originally, a state that would be surpassed only by the glory of the new creation in Christ. Which means what? Which means that because of Jesus Christ, God actually raises us up even higher than when he first created human beings. Yes, a state of holiness, a state of friendship, a state of our relationship and harmony. But we recognize that one of the reasons why we say, oh, happy fault. You know, we're going to talk about the fall tomorrow. We're going to talk about the first sin. And at one point, St. Augustine said, oh, happy fault, oh, necessary sin of Adam that won for us so great a redeemer. That's what we say in the Easter Vigil. We pray that. And every Easter Vigil, we recognize that because of Jesus and what he's done in our brokenness, we are to be elevated even higher than our first parents. The redemption of God is in so many ways, you can say, even greater than the creation of God. And that's just, that's bananas. It's incredible to think. And it goes on to say that we have this original state. It's a state of holiness and justice. And the grace of original holiness was to share in God's divine life. Now, this is something so important for us. Paragraph 376 says, by the radiance of this grace, right, that grace of original holiness, that we are created in relationship with God and in harmony with the world around us, with each other, in ourselves. The radiance of this grace, all dimensions of a human person's life, a man's life, were confirmed. As long as we remained, as long as he remained in the divine intimacy, man would not have to suffer or die. That recognition of, oh my gosh, God did not create death. The Book of Wisdom says this so very clearly. God did not create death. It's a result of sin. By the envy of the devil, sin entered the world, and so with it, death. We recognize that the price of sin is that this harmony, this relationship, this intimacy that God made us with and made us for became broken. That the goodness, again, while still good, still ontologically good, this goodness became broken. We became broken. And we experience this brokenness every moment of our lives. But we also experience this incredible gift of God's grace, that God enters into our brokenness. And again, that's the grace that makes it possible to surpass the original glory that God had given human beings by this new glory, one in Jesus Christ. I want to highlight two more things. One is the mastery over the world. And I said this before. So that we have mastery over the world. But again, we talked about this yesterday. The recognition that we're stewards, that we don't dominate. We're just called to live in harmony. That there is this sense of mastery doesn't just mean I master the world around me. It says mastery over the world that God offered man from the beginning was realized above all within man himself. Mastery of himself. And that is so, so important. There's a book that I read. It was called Lead Yourself First. And it's written by a man who has a background in the United States military, has a background in education, his background in leading people and in training people, teaching people. And one of the principles that he came up with was this reality that how can I lead others if I can't lead myself? How can I be influential for others if I can't even influence myself? And so the invitation of lead yourself first before I can lead others, that mastery over self is the most incredible, incredible gift that God can give any one of us. By his grace, we can achieve a degree of interior freedom. With God's grace, we can achieve a degree of interior harmony as we continue to pray for that. Now, paragraph 378, before we come to the end here, it says this. It says, the sign of man's familiarity with God is that God places him in the garden. Yep. And there he lives to till it and keep it. This is very important. Work is not yet a burden. We recognize, and I keep asserting this, and I've never read it in like official church documents, but I think this is pretty clear from Genesis 1 and 2, is that God puts us in the garden and he makes us for these three things. He makes us for leisure, right? He rests on the seventh day. He makes us for love. It's not good for the man to be alone. And he makes us for labor when he places us in the garden to till it and keep it, be fruitful and multiply. So there are these three elements that God makes us for: love, for labor, and for leisure. Maybe these are three things that we're called to do. Now, every one of them, because of sin, has become broken or twisted. We recognize that leisure is like collapse typically, or we waste time, that love is often twisted into lust, and our labor is often twisted into either it's drudgery or I get my identity from this labor. We're going to talk about this as the year unfolds. But in the beginning, God made us to actually, he says here, collaborate with him. It says originally, labor is meant to be the collaboration of man and woman with God in perfecting the visible creation. There's even in some ways a higher call, because we recognize that those chapters of Genesis talk about how the universe is made as a cosmic temple. So the terms that are used are worship type terms. Like we're called to serve the Lord. Remember from the Bible that the term to serve is often to worship. And so there's a worship there, but what does that mean? Well, one of the things it can mean is that our work in some ways can redound to worship of God. That when we work, we're collaborating with God in a unique way, that when we offer him our work, it can redound to his glory. There's something powerful about that. We're going to talk again more and more about that as the year unfolds. But today, to recognize that yes, our original state of holiness and justice in the garden, lost, given to us anew in Jesus Christ in a unique way, means that yes, love that was turned into lust can become love again in Christ. And leisure has turned into collapse can become leisure again in Christ. And labor, which was twisted into drudgery or into identity, can become that thing that is offered to God where we collaborate with him for the perfection of this world, and we offer it to him as worship. So I'm inviting us all to do that today, to offer our labor, our work today as worship to God, to offer that and say, God, help me to collaborate with you in this world for your glory. You know, oh man, I'm praying for you. You guys, please, as I said yesterday, please pray for each other. I'm not going to forget that again, the fact that I forgot until yesterday that we need to pray for each other. This is a community of people. Like, and then this is not, it's different, right? You probably have gotten that sense. Again, day 53, here we are, gotten the sense that this is a different kind of a journey, but it is remarkable and necessary because, as I said a couple of days ago, we're not just called to have more information. We're called towards transformation. This isn't just about learning more. This is about allowing the Lord to do something in our lives through the truth that gets communicated to us. And today, maybe that thing is the invitation and responding to the invitation to offer God our worship, to offer God our work, to recognize that he has done so much to restore us in Jesus Christ. Tomorrow, we'll talk about what was lost, talk about the fall, talk about the mystery of sin. So I can't wait. I'm praying for you. Please pray for me. My name is Father Mike. I cannot wait to see you tomorrow. God bless.
0: That was day 53 of Catechism in a Year with Father Mike Schmitz. And now we'd like to share audio from a video called The Benefit of the Doubt with Father Mike from the Ascension Presents YouTube channel.
1: Hi, my name is Father Mike Schmitz, and this is Ascension Presents. So recently I was having a conversation with a good friend, like someone that I know, someone that I've known for a really long time. And in the course of the conversation, they said something that, I don't know how to say this, like struck me as being really kind of heartless, like really kind of cruel. It kind of like was a, like, oh, that was a knife in my back, a tout brute, that kind of a situation where I was like, oh my gosh, wow. And my initial reaction, maybe you've had this situation like this. And my initial response was, okay, here's my counterpunch, right? If you can stab me like this with that kind of comment, that kind of saying, whatever you said, I have to think of a great comeback to kind of get back right at you. And it was that moment, I'm so grateful for this, and in that moment that I remembered something I'd read in a fantastic book about relationships. A fantastic book. It's mostly for like romantic relationships, but even in friendships, like any kind of relationship we're in with other people, where there can be those moments, right? Where someone says something or does something that you're like, oh my gosh, like that really hurt. Like, how could you kind of a say thing? Like, how could you say that? How could you do that? How could you be so thoughtless? How could you be so heartless? How could you be so cruel? And I want to get revenge. But this thing I read, it revealed this lens. It revealed, it actually invited people in any kind of relationship. Again, this is, I'm talking to a friend, but it could be a romantic relationship, could be a relationship between a boss and a coworker, or an employee or coworkers between each other. It doesn't matter. Any human relationship. When someone says something or does something that you're like, ow, and I immediately think of how I can get back at this person. The question that shapes our response is this. Do I firmly believe that this is a person of goodwill? Like, do I firmly believe that the person who just said this thing that hurt or did this thing that was heartless or thoughtless or cruel, do I believe that they're a person of goodwill? And that's going to determine, that's going to be the lens through which I shape my response. Because if I believe this is a person of goodwill, like my friend, like I'm like, yeah, no, he's a good guy. Like, and not only he's a good guy, he's a good friend. In this moment, this thing that was said, this thing that was done hurt, but like, wait a second. But what do I know about him? What I know about him is he's a good friend who actually does care about me. He is a man of goodwill, person of goodwill. And so my response is not going to be to lash back out. My response is going to be, okay, that's the lens through which I interpret what he just said. Is that what he really meant? Was he trying to hurt? The same thing when it comes to like, here's a marriage relationship. I mean, how many times, couples, have you been in a situation where your husband or wife says something or does something and you're like, oh my gosh, like, ouch. And maybe it was actually hurtful. I mean, obviously you got hurt, Maybe it was even intentionally hurtful in the moment. How does that shape my response? If you could look at your wife and say, but do I believe that she's a person of goodwill? Like, yes, she is. Okay, so then let me try to figure out how to respond to this moment. Because it's not like it doesn't hurt. It's not like you're trying to dismiss it and saying, well, if they're a person of goodwill, they can treat me however they want. That's not what's being said. What's being said is, I'm going to frame this situation right now, this interaction we're having right now, this wound that I've just experienced right now, I'm going to frame this in terms of, this is from a person who actually is striving to be good, a person who normally tries to love me, a person who is a person of goodwill. And so I need to figure out what's going on right now. I'm able to stop and say, okay, he just said that to me. Do I believe he's a person of goodwill? Do I believe that he actually loves me? Yes, okay, that's the lens. So what's going on right now? Maybe there's a lot of stress in his work life. Maybe he's hangry right now. In fact, I do so much marriage prep with so many couples who have discovered like the depths of hangriness, of hanger, like, you know, that sense of like, oh, we've discovered that it's not a great time to have a conversation. Now, again, it doesn't excuse what was said, doesn't excuse the behavior, but helps me understand the behavior, helps me get past that initial, like, just desire for vengeance to a place of like, okay, the frame here, the lens here is this is a person of goodwill. Now, let me clarify this. This is not meant to excuse bad behavior. This is not meant to be like a reason to tolerate being treated poorly. In fact, not that at all. And this is not talking about, here's a person who has been manipulative or has been guilting you into something or has even been abusive. Like to say, oh, but they're a person of goodwill. I know that. I mean, I've heard this from people where they've said, well, no, yes, I know that they are abusive to me, but they're really deep down. You don't understand. They're a really good person. Like, no. In many cases, our actions reveal our heart. In many cases, our actions actually reveal whether or not we're a person who is truly loving the other person. So there's this balance, right? There's a tension here that we have to stay open to. And that tension is this person can tell me that they desire my good, but they also have to prove to me that they desire my good. This person can tell me that, like, no, I really care about you and I would never do this again, but they actually have to prove to me that they care about me and they would never do this thing again. Does that make sense? So it's not a static thing. It's like once a person is a person of goodwill, then they're always going to be that. Or once a person has, you know, failed, that they're always going to be that. Again, it says not, and what I'm talking about in this video is not about someone has done evil to me. Again, I mentioned that, like manipulation or that actual abuse. We're not talking about those serious things. I'm talking about the day-to-day moments, like the day-to-day behaviors that we step on each other's feet. We get in each other's way. And before I react, I want to take that moment and frame this by asking the question, is this a person of goodwill? Because that's going to determine my response. Again, let me clarify. It doesn't excuse the behavior, but it determines my response. If this person is just simply a person of cruelty, person who does not care about me, person who does not love me, then that's going to determine my response. But if this is a person who actually cares, a person not perfect, but a person of goodwill, then that will frame and determine my response. And is this person who just did this thing to hurt me, are they my enemy? Or is this person who did that thing that hurt me, are they my friend? Because we have a different response. We love them both. Of course, Jesus commands us to leave and love our enemies. But the way in which we respond to an enemy and the way in which we respond to a friend are going to be different. And we find out who our friends are. We find out those people who truly care about us by asking that question. Is this a person who just hurt me? Is this person who is just maybe neglectful? Is this person who is maybe negligent? Is this person who I have this wound now? Are they a person of goodwill or are they not? Last time, just to clarify, to say it for the 12th time right now, this does not excuse behavior, but it does direct and frame my response to that behavior. I hope that helps. I hope that helps relationships, whether it be husband and wife or with me, my friend, just, you know, good friends, family members, coworkers, all the relationships you're part of. Again, that question, I think it frames so much and it helps help me out a ton. I hope it helps you out as well. Anyways, for all of us here at Ascension Presents, my name is Father Mike. God bless.
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Good afternoon. Davis in for Olivia. She will be back tomorrow. Thanks so much for making Spirit FM a part of your day. 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

0: If you have siblings and you're anything like me, you probably fought with those siblings quite a lot. Oh, good afternoon. I'm Davis in for Olivia. Thanks for joining us as we dig into God's Word and pray together here on Spirit FM. So I don't know about you, but I am definitely that kind of person that always has to kind of prove my point. I have to make sure that I get my point across. Our thought for the day comes from John's Gospel, chapter 15, it's verse 26. And Jesus said to his disciples, "When the Advocate comes, whom I will send you from the Father, the Spirit of truth who proceeds from the Father, he will testify to me." I don't know if you've run into this in your life, but sometimes we feel like we have to go out there and prove the existence of God to those around us. We have to go out there and teach our faith and let everybody know that we've got the right way and we've found Jesus and there he is. But, you know, God's telling us that if we allow the Holy Spirit into our life, if we allow the Holy Spirit to work in us, that work will be done for us. We don't have to go out there and prove it because we'll be living it. And people will see the face of Jesus by simply seeing the Holy Spirit at work in our lives. So how can we better allow the Holy Spirit to work within us so that the face of God can be seen by those around us? Pray with me. In the name of the Father, and of the Son, and of the Holy Spirit. Dear Heavenly Father, we lift up in prayer all who have entrusted their prayers to us, those who are struggling financially, those who are battling illness. Lord, we pray for Trevor, who is in need of a liver transplant. We ask for healing for Micah. We pray for Catherine, who's undergoing surgery. And Lord, I do thank you for taking my daughter Madeline home. I miss her desperately, but I know that she is safe in your loving arms. I lift my son Ethan up to you as he continues to fight cystic fibrosis. I thank you, God, for new beginnings and for the family that you have entrusted me with. And Lord, we lift up this ministry. We ask that everything done here lead others to relationship with you. And for all these things, we pray in the powerful name of the Father, and of the Son, and of the Holy Spirit. Amen. Thanks for praying with me.
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All right. Well, I am finally going to get on out of here. Maria is going to come in and help out for a little bit before the way home with Francesca because Fernando's out today. Oh, it's just all a big mess. But you know what? We're all here for you, and we've got all this great music to keep us company. And again, speaking of being here for one another, thank you for all you did for this ministry during Spread the Word last week, making sure every hour was fully funded. 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

Faith isn't about having all the answers. 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

So Davis and I just did a high five. Now it's my turn. Hey there, Maria, filling in for Olivia this afternoon. I just want to say, wow, thank you so much for your support last week during Spread the Word. I know it sounded different all week long, but I just want to say thank you for all of your yeses, because your yes means that this radio ministry, that your Spirit FM, gets to be here for another year and hopefully for another 40 years. We had just some amazing stories coming with the gifts of inspiration of, you know, God had me be in the car so that I could receive the message through the song Testimony, to then a four-year-old giving away his $1 bill to a radio station that he uses with his mom every morning. It was just a beautiful week, and I want to say thank you so much for your support.

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0: So I want to say happy Mother's Day, belated happy Mother's Day to all the mothers out there. Yesterday, my family and I spent a long and beautiful day together. Started out with breakfast in bed for my 8-year-old. I'm laying in bed, Mom, stay in bed. I'm making you breakfast. And so I'm listening and it's taken like 15, 20 minutes. She's like, okay, if you want to come out, but don't look. It was the first time she really took on breakfast by herself. And she did a phenomenal job. I got 2 Eggo waffles with a smiley face cut out and bananas, you know, banana pieces. Then we went to the beach and then we headed over to Mass at Christ the King Catholic Church for the 5:30 p.m. Mass because my daughter Lucy was selected to participate in the May crowning because she just received her first Holy Communion. So she got to put her dress back on and crown Mary. And it was really just such a beautiful day spent together as a family. So I, again, want to say happy Mother's Day out there. And mamas, you are doing a phenomenal job.
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Do you know what frisson is? I recently just learned what this was. Hey there, I'm Maria filling in for Olivia this afternoon. So frisson is when you get those goosebumps on your arms or the tingles on your skin when you hear music. It's an emotional response with that physical reaction. So we talked about this on the morning show, and then Estrella texted in later and said, do you know what collywobbles are? I'm like, no. It's when that sensation of having butterflies is in your stomach. It's caused by a rush of adrenaline from excitement and stress. And yes, from the love at first sight feeling to when someone tells you, I love you for the first time, or the first time you see your baby's face. That's the experience of having cobbywobbles. Collywobbles. I mean, these words are really fun to say at the same time, frisson and collywobbles. But hey, you learn something new every day. And I think it's a good reminder for all of us to appreciate our senses, because God gave us those to have us kind of be more in the moment. I don't know about you, but I definitely got some frisson from this new song by We the Kingdom, Rescue Me, right here on your Spirit FM. 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

Alrighty, coming up this weekend is Glory in the Gardens at Busch Gardens in Tampa Bay. Yes, so happening May 16th and May 17th, they'll be featuring Chris Tomlin, Danny Gokey, Brandon Heath, Jeremy Camp, and Cochran and Company. So come on out, enjoy rides, worship, and some incredible concerts.

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0: 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But what I'm most proud of is that I'm an attorney who holds himself out as a child of God, one who is dedicated to serving all citizens in the state of Florida. 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

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We talked about this on the morning show this morning about the gift coming from Graham. He's a four-year-old. So his mom gave a gift of $121. And she was like, you may ask what the $1 is. And it comes from my son Graham's wallet. He wanted to give his $1 bill in his wallet because he loves this radio station and he uses it every morning and every day. So I want to say, wow, thank you so much. And if you didn't get a chance to give, no worries. 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

One of the greatest things that we get to do together here on Your Spirit FM is pray together every day. On the morning show, we get to pray at 6:50, 7:50, and 8:50. And then Olivia's prayer time is normally around 12:30. So we pray together all day. Fernando does it. Francesca does it. And it's just lifting you up in prayer in the way that you need it. 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The number is 813-282-1234. You can also text the studio, 800-223-9286. 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
1: Okay, well, that's a wrap for me, Maria, filling in for Olivia this afternoon. 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
1: But if I read it on the internet, it has to be true, right? Is that not how that works? Well, it's kind of how that works. At least that's what people may think. Ooh, talking about going to the internet for advice right after this. Oh.

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1: Well, I read it on the internet, so it has to be true. Hey, I'm Francesca, filling in for Fernando today on The Way Home. I have this pain. It's just this little, like, area of pain on the back of my right kind of shoulder. It's my right trap-ish area. And the internet found out somehow, or my algorithm found out that that is what's been bothering me. So I just see all sorts of people with solutions and products for fixing my pain on my social media algorithm all the time. And you know what? I've done the stretches. I've done the things. And none of it really works. And I mean, it gets to a point where you don't even want to follow the advice that you see on the internet because you know it doesn't work because you've tried it before. But a new statistic shows that half of U.S. adults say that they get health and wellness information from social media influencers or podcasts. Look, I'm not knocking it. There are some people, especially like there are podcasts by doctors and by medical professionals that I do really trust, but just know that they can't diagnose you, especially because they're not meeting with you. You're just literally listening to a podcast, or not even a podcast, a 15-second TikTok, okay? That's not a diagnosis. It may give you some information. It may inform you to take the next step towards your health, but it is not a diagnosis, and you should definitely go see your own doctor, or don't listen to me and get all your health and wellness information from Instagram and Facebook. I don't think it's a great idea, but you are free to do as you like.
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0: 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And within that family, there are people who can do contracting work. There are people who know how to do electricity, who know how to do plumbing, because that just kind of happens once you got a lot of people in the same family. 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
1: I officially have decided I need a new cabinet. I need a new closet. I don't know where it's going to go, but I need somewhere to put hosting supplies. Hey, it's Francesca filling in for Fernando. Just today, he's got a vacation day. I rediscovered Ina Garten over the weekend. Barefoot Contessa, it was the show that ran for, 20-something years on Food Network. I grew up watching it with my mom. And I don't know why, but I just had this penchant to watch Barefoot Contessa. So I found it on one of the streaming services, started watching some of the episodes, and just realized, like, yeah, you know what? I totally want plates to match my Italian lemon-themed dinner party. And absolutely, I need to know how to bake a turkey, even though we literally have exactly one parking spot in our townhome. We already have two cars, so we don't really invite people over all that much. But for the next time, you know, if we ever get a house, if we ever move out, that kind of stuff, I'm going to need to know how to bake turkey or whatever. There's something so nostalgic about revisiting the old things that you used to love, whether it's a TV show or just a song or a vibe. And that is a lot of what is so cool about Spirit FM's 40th anniversary coming up, is just like the way that I look back on old Food Network shows with nostalgia and with love. A lot of people look back at Spirit FM, especially the older stuff, and they look at it with nostalgia and love. It is a wonderful way to be grateful for things that you might have forgotten about a little while ago. So whether it's Spirit FM or whether it's a TV show, maybe try to think of one thing to be grateful for that you might have forgotten about.

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So, of course, you are invited to the celebration. Here are the details. May 26th, 11 a.m., we're doing a special anniversary mass. It's going to be at Christ the King Catholic Church on Southdale Mabry, which is right next to the Spirit FM studios. Bishop Parks is going to be the main celebrant for this mass. And we're just going to give thanks for 40 years of ministry and music and hope and community. Now, I know this is in the middle of the day on a Tuesday. So if you can't join us in person, you can listen. We're going to live broadcast the mass. Again, that's 11 a.m. on May 26th. So share a special happy anniversary to Your Spirit FM. And thank you for 40 years of living with spirit.

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1: Everybody has a goal. Everybody has an ambition and something that they really, really want to do. But there's something holding you back, isn't there? Hey, I'm Francesca, filling in for Fernando today on The Way Home. Our habits can be a beautiful jumping off point for setting ourselves up for success. When you got a good night routine, you get better sleep, so your next day is good. When you have a good morning routine, you're not running out of the house like a kooky crazy person. You got, you know, more leverage for those things because your morning routine went well. But what about when we're stuck in our habits that are not really serving us? What if you have ambitions towards a greater goal, but your current habits are stuck in the way? Like, if you have a book goal, so you have a reading goal, you want to read, I don't know, 50 books in a year. That's a lot. That sounds like a lot. Okay, let's lower that. You want to read 20 books in a year, but you spend all your time scrolling on your phone. Well, you have the ambition, but your habit is kind of damaging your success. How are you going to modify your life to be able to actually achieve the goals that you want to achieve?
2: Standing where I stand now, I know that he's the reason. I almost can't believe it.

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1: 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Growing up in Tampa Bay for me was always special. We had sunshine, sports, and Spirit FM. Back in middle school, I had a really long commute downtown, and Spirit FM was always with us. 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
1: If you've ever gotten into an argument with somebody, you might have noticed that just telling someone they're wrong usually doesn't do the trick. Hi, I'm Francesca, filling in for Fernando today. Getting into arguments with people is annoying, even if it's not a real argument, even if it's just a disagreement. If you just tell someone you are wrong, that's probably not going to help you very much. It's not going to help your argument. You win more flies with honey. So instead of trying to convince someone that they are wrong, maybe assume that they know something that you don't know yet. Figure out what it is. Try to find out, oh, is this going to be a good opportunity for me to learn, or are they really just wrong and they don't understand? Or maybe they just have a different perspective that they're not able to articulate well. So maybe they just have a different perspective, a different source of knowledge, something else that you don't quite have yet, but now you have the opportunity to learn.

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1: Back in my day, gas was only a dollar. That's actually not true. I was not alive when gas was only a dollar, but I have a point, I promise. Coming up right after this. Keep listening.

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1: Hey, it's Francesca filling in for Fernando today on The Way Home. Last week during Spread the Word, I'm sitting in the volunteer room for hours and hours on end. So our manager, John Morris, he brought in these old newspapers back from when Spirit FM first started. And the nostalgia thing is fun. Okay, I thought it was really cute. I was into it. And as I'm reading this one newspaper that he wrote for Spirit FM's 15th anniversary, talking about 1986 when we first went on the air, he said gas was $1 per gallon. And I threw that newspaper down. I said, excuse me? I could never dream of it. Fun fact, I did just get a new car, a new used car, and I went from a little hatchback to an SUV. And the first time I filled up my car, I was shocked. This was 2 weeks ago. I was absolutely shocked. And then to read this paper that says gas was only $1. Man, things were different back in 1986. But one thing that stays strong is 40 years of ministry, of living with Spirit, of hearing hope, of hearing the good news. And maybe gas isn't cheap, but at least it is free to listen to radio ministry that truly lifts you up and helps you live with Spirit.

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0: Jordan St. Cyr dropped two new songs off of his upcoming album, The Storyteller Man and Wild Love. Matt Maher has a new song called Gonna Be Alright. Brandon Lake live streamed one of his final shows on his tour for free, so anyone can watch. You might go check his social medias because you might be able to still see it. Francesca Battistelli teased some new songs after her hiatus. Now, she hasn't toured since 2019. She hasn't dropped a song since 2021, but she might be coming back to radio soon. And finally, Torrin Wells dropped his new album called Breathe On It. My name's Francesca. That's your new Music Flash on Spirit FM.
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1: One thing we could all do is learn how to be a little bit more reliable. Ooh, that one hurt. Hey, it's Francesca filling in for Fernando on the way home today. You know, if you have a time to meet up with friends, show up on time. If you have a certain work time, you show up to work on time. If you say you're going to do something, actually follow through. If you make a mistake, own it. These are all parts of being reliable. And yes, it all sounds good, but if I'll be honest, I'm late a lot. I mean, all the time. Or if I don't write something down on my to-do list, I might forget to do it. But these little actions, it's, you know, you mess one up, that is one thing, it's one day. But these little actions add up over time. If you learn how to be reliable day after day after day, well, the one time that you mess up, it's not a big deal. And people will respect that. Not only will they respect that, I think the bigger part is that they will appreciate that. You'll be able to care about people in a more intentional way if you learn how to show up in a more reliable way.
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1: The Photoshop mentality is ruining my generation. Hi, I'm Francesca, filling in for Fernando today on The Way Home. I'm technically a Gen Z. I don't think I'm very Z-ish, but here we are, right? I think Gen Z starts in 98, and I'm a 99 baby. But I think the Photoshop mentality is kind of really ruining my generation, at least our mental health and even the way we approach things, because we want so badly to be perfect. We want so badly to do things without reproach. We want to post and not get nasty comments. We want to act and to do it well because it's too embarrassing if you mess up, because it lasts forever on the internet. So we try to shape ourselves into this ideal image, right? But really, that's not what the Lord has asked us to do. The Lord has already made us in His image. That's the ideal image. That is the perfect image. We have to find out what our place is in the body of Christ, and then to learn to do it better, more joyfully, more fully, more excitedly. Not to become the version of us that we want to post on Instagram, but to become a reflection of Him that He has created us to be.

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1: The jury is out, and it turns out making friends as an adult is just as hard as you just might think it would be. Hey, I'm Francesca, filling in for Fernando today on The Way Home. You know, friendships take time. You don't just meet somebody and immediately become best friends with them, because then that friendship's kind of based on nothing. You know, just a few days ago, I sent a friend request to this woman who we've been around each other a little bit. We have mutual friends. I think she's really nice. So I sent her a friend request, and I was so anxious about it. But she accepted it, and I was like, whoa. Does that mean we're best friends? No, but it is the start to creating a friendship. It's the start to the timeline. You got to give yourself room. You got to give the people in your life room to build connections with people that you see. Now, this could be people you see at church. This could be a barista. Yes, it could be someone at work. You don't have to, you know, post to the whole world that you're best friends, but you get to create something that matters, something that's meaningful. And they say that consistency helps to grow those connections too. So if there's someone, you know, at church that you want to be friend with, say hi to them every week. Not just once. Don't be like, oh, I said hi to them last week. I don't want to be so weird. No, don't worry about that. No one thinks you're weird. Just

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1: Letting go is not easy to do, but there are ways that you can work with it. 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You can work with it coming up after this. 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
1: Personally, I am not successful at just letting things go. I have guitars that I don't play, like my first guitar ever, right? I received it as a Christmas gift when I was 10 years old. I never play it anymore. It objectively doesn't sound very good, and I can't get rid of it for the life of me. I saw this quote about dining room tables specifically. So say you've got your thing, you've got your house, and you're downsizing. You don't hold on to the table because it's made of nice wood or because it's expensive or because you like the design a lot. You hold on to it because of the people who sat at the table. Sometimes we miss the people, we miss the memories, not the table. So for downsizing, so for getting rid of things that you don't necessarily need, they say to name the items that are the most important to you. So ideally, what would you pack in the car if you had to evacuate for a hurricane? What's going in that car with you? For me, I know exactly I'd bring one guitar, and I know exactly which one it would be. But what about you? So you can also consider handing down those things that you're going to let go of to a family member or to a friend that you know will take good care of it. And most importantly, if you're struggling with giving away an item, share the story about the item. Take pictures, write it down, maybe make a scrapbook of it. And so you don't need to keep the dining room table, but you'll keep the memory of the people who sat there.

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0: Last week was insane during Spread the Word. So many people stepped out in faith to share that Spirit FM lifts them up with spirit. I'm happy to tell you that Spread the Word was fully funded, and I'm happy to tell you that nearly 500 families partnered with this radio ministry to bring hope to the Tampa Bay area, just like Christina from Bradenton. Christina had such a heartwarming message of the love and support she's received from this radio ministry because she heard the right song at the right time. I know that's my story. Maybe it's your story too. Just want to say thank you so much for your support. And maybe last week was hectic for you and you didn't get to it. No worries. 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
9: This is for the busted hearts. This is for the question marks. This is for the outcast soul. Lost control. No one knows. 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
2: I have learned how to look at art, how to look at a painting, appreciate it, maybe try to pull some of the meaning from it. I'm not good at that part. I try, though. I try really hard. But if I take a pen and paper and I try to draw something, it looks terrible. Why is that? I'm Francesca, filling in for Fernando today. My brother is actually an artist. He can draw just the most beautiful portraits. He's so fantastic at it. But here's the thing. The way that he looks at a subject to draw versus the way that I look at it is completely different. For example, I've got my pink 40-ounce tumbler right in front of me. To me, it's my pink cup that stays attached to the hip that I bring everywhere. What my brother would see in this moment? He'd see the way that the light reflects off the stainless steel lip. And he'd see how there is a little bit of a lipstick stain on the straw because I'm a girl. He'd see the way that the shadows bounce off of it. And again, the different ways that the light does. He kind of savors the moment, what he's looking at, whereas I just look at its face value. It's a cup. And what he sees is it is interacting with the world around it. That is something that we can all learn how to do. Yes, it takes more time, and it takes more practice, and it takes more energy. But if we can savor the moment versus just run past it and take it for granted, we might remember it more. We might be able to recount it better, and we might just enjoy it more in the long run.

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I just know that this weekend is going to be a good one because we have Glory in the Gardens at Busch Gardens, Tampa Bay. I'll personally be there on Saturday. My husband and I will be there on Sunday. Olivia and Gio will be there. And we're going to hang out, okay? We're going to hang out. We're going to see these concerts, maybe go on a few rides, maybe look at the animals. I don't know. It's going to be a really, really great weekend. I hope to see you there. If you want to hear Chris Tomlin, Danny Gokey, Brandon Heath, Jeremy Camp, Cochran and Co., make sure to make it out to Glory in the Gardens at Busch Gardens, Tampa Bay this weekend.

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1: Turns out those pesky plants can actually help you to live longer. There are a lot of studies about gardening and how that can help you live younger. I'm Francesca, filling in for Fernando on the way home. I have been seeing, I don't know what kind of trees they are. I think they're gardenias. There are a bunch of bushes on my way here, and I pass them almost every day. And they are just beautiful. I mean, they're fully in bloom. This is their season, and they are the most beautiful plants I think I've ever seen. And so my brain has been on gardening a little bit, trying to make something beautiful. Essentially, you're not even making it, you just create the conditions so that it can bloom. But there are all these studies, and the studies are proving that gardening can improve our mental and physical well-being. They're showing that for women and men in their 60s, they found those who regularly garden have a 36% lower risk of dementia. They say that gardening is associated with a 42% lower likelihood of experiencing sleep issues, and that it boosts our mental health by reducing stress levels and symptoms of depression. So if you're looking for an activity and you also want to have something really, really beautiful in your front yard, maybe it's time to start gardening.

0: I recently traveled to Italy, and even before I stepped on the plane, I could feel God preparing my heart. Hi, I'm Olivia from Middays here at Spirit FM. That trip became so much more than travel. It was a pilgrimage. It was a chance to step away from the noise of everyday life and to make space for prayer and reflection. I found myself thinking a lot about the saints, St. Francis, St. Catherine, St. Rita. They were all real people who trusted God through struggles and suffering. Their faith wasn't perfect, but it was faithful, and that gave me hope. Being in Rome reminded me that our Catholic faith is so much bigger than our daily routines. It connects us to generations of believers, all seeking to know Christ more deeply. We're all on a pilgrimage in some way. Maybe yours is caring for your family, or walking through something hard, or just showing up for Mass. Whatever God is leading you to do today, keep walking with Him and keep living with Spirit.
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The Holy Spirit speaks to the truth. He does not lie. He is never wrong. The Holy Spirit speaks to the truth of the Father and the truth of who you are as a beloved child. Jesus said to his disciples, "When the Advocate comes, whom I will send you from the Father, the Spirit of truth who proceeds from the Father, he will testify to me." When the Holy Spirit is working in your life, you know your identity. You know the faithfulness of the Lord. You know the truth of who he is. And if there is a voice or gut instinct that takes you away from the Lord, that is not the Holy Spirit. He brings you truth. He brings you peace. He brings you love. And he is always present. We must learn for ourselves how to find him better, how to listen better, and how to follow better. Will you pray with me? In the name of the Father, and of the Son, and of the Holy Spirit, today we pray for Margarita's sons, for healing for Jerry. We pray for Sandy's job situation and Melissa's son's faith. We pray for Anne's husband and for Allison and her healing. We pray for Trevor, who's ill, for Jaden, for Andy and Micah for healing, for Catherine and her surgery, for Theodora, for Roger's mental health, for Lourdes for recovery, and for Sylvia and her financial problem. And we lift up all the prayer intentions that the Spirit FM listeners hold right now in the silence of their hearts. Holy Spirit, guide us to listen to you today. Help us to hear your voice in your heart, and let us accept you into our hearts. In the name of the Father, and of the Son, and of the Holy Spirit, amen. Thank you for praying with me.

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1: There are not many competitions in this world that I genuinely think I could win, but I'm pretty sure I could win a nap competition. Over at the Han River in Seoul, South Korea, fun fact, this is where World Youth Day is going to be in a few years, they have this nap competition. It's organized by the city government to promote the importance of sleep in the bustling city. Now, I'll be honest with you, I don't know how you win this competition, but I saw the photos online and people just, it's so cute. They dress up for it. Some woman was dressed as Snow White because you know how Snow White's asleep. So she brought an apple and everything. She's dressed like Snow White taking a nap. People have their eye masks. They have their pillows, their blankets. I don't get it. I'm going to be honest. I don't get it. However, I am intrigued and I would personally love to take a nap competition. We could start it right now.
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1: Everyone is busy nowadays. Everyone's got a lot of stuff to do. Everyone's working really hard. But what's the difference between being busy and being fulfilled? Hey, I'm Francesca, filling in for Fernando on The Way Home today. Being busy is not being able to add anything else to your calendar or struggling to do that. And I think a lot of us are probably in that boat. But being fulfilled is not wanting to add anything else to your calendar. Being happy with the life that you have, with the friends that you have, with the opportunities that you have. And don't get me wrong, it is a good thing to keep striving, to keep pushing. Maybe there is a new opportunity, a new moment that you want to be part of your life. That is a good thing. But sometimes we are just reaching for straws because we're too nervous to sit in the silence. Learn the difference between feeling fulfilled and feeling busy, and then maybe find somewhere in the middle where you can meet on a daily basis.

There are some days where you just need somebody to pray for you, and I get it. Sometimes it's hard to ask that, especially if the people around us, because sometimes they ask questions and you're not ready to share, and that's hard. 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You can submit your prayer at myspiritfm.com/prayer or by calling 813-282-1234. 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
1: In your moments of hard times, who do you turn to? Hi, I'm Francesca. If I'm having a particularly bad day or a bad week, I call my mom. I mean, I call my mom a lot anyway. I just like to talk to her. I call my mom, I call my husband, and I call my best friend. These are people that I've never felt the need to impress. These are people that are willing to help when there's nothing in it for them, because that's just what love does. You can surround yourself with all of the well-degreed and highfalutin people in the world, and if you have love, it's just like the scripture says, without love, it is but a clashing gong, right? We have to learn to surround ourselves with communities built on love. And I'm not saying you need 20 people around you who would drop everything if you called them. That would be wonderful. That's not realistic. But have your circle, even if it's a really small circle, the people who show up for you when you need it the most.

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1: 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I thank you guys for what you're doing. 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
1: What if I told you there was an immediate way to boost your memory? You'd probably say, Fran, that's not real. But it is. So I learned about this back when I was studying for the bar and recently came across this. Ironically, I forgot about this memory improvement tool. It's called the 2-3-30 rule. That's what it's called. Basically, you test yourself by trying to recall the topic 2, 7, and 30 days after you initially learn it. So obviously, I was doing that for studying for the Florida bar, right? But what if we did that for memories? Say you had a really amazing dinner with your loved ones and you want to remember that night forever. So put calendar events in your calendar to remember it, maybe even recite it out loud to yourself, 2, 7, and 30 days after you initially have that wonderful memory. There are 150 years of science behind this, and it's a way to really improve your memory with just a very small amount of effort.
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1: 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Growing up in Tampa Bay for me was always special. We had sunshine, sports, and Spirit FM. Back in middle school, I had a really long commute downtown, and Spirit FM was always with us. 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And looking back, these are the moments that taught me what it was to live with Spirit. 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
3: We haven't even made it to Christmas in July yet, but I hope you're ready because a new Christmas tour has already been announced with CeCe Winans, Michael W. Smith, and Amy Grant all together. They're not coming to Florida, but honestly, you have a really long heads up, so you can plan to travel to North Carolina if you really want. Elevation Rhythm has a new song called Father's House. There's a new Amy Grant pop-up exhibit at the Museum of Christian and Gospel Music. Tasha Layton premiered a short film for her song Meet Me in the Valley, which takes a look at her journey into stillness, surrender, and spiritual renewal. Lots of new Forrest Frank music, specifically a new single out called OK. There's a new song from Sons of Sunday called One More Day. New collaboration from Brandon Lake and Nick Jonas called The Author. Zach Williams has a new devotional and he shares his story in the book, which drops on May 19th. And Leanna Crawford has her new single called Thank God. My name's Francesca. That's your new Music Flash on Spirit FM.
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We are celebrating 40 years of helping Tampa Bay live with spirit, and you are invited to celebrate with us. 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